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3: Right.
4: Ah, Mr. Pilkington, and how are we today?
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5: 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You probably saved his life there.
3: Does he have to be here?
4: He's just a mate. Don't worry about him. He's just watching me at work.
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7: It was just another day. A familiar drive through familiar country. 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And he was no longer driving at the right speed for the road. 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

0: You're both on the same road. 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Just a different number of wheels. Motorbikes aren't in your way. They're on their way, just like you. So use your mirrors. Check before you maneuver. And be aware of motorbikes. Because when we look out for each other, everyone gets where they're going safely. Motorbike safety. It's on all of us. National Highways.
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1: 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How am I supposed to...
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0: You risk injuring someone.
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You probably think you're pretty good at multitasking behind the wheel. 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So what's wrong with checking your phone? The thing is, your brain simply doesn't work that way. Even a quick reply.

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1: Come in.
2: Right.
3: Ah, Mr. Pilkington, and how are we today?
2: Yeah, I'm all right, Doctor. Yeah, I've just come for my checkup.
3: Okay, then. 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
2: What?
3: Just pop your pants off.
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3: To check your prostate gland.
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3: Well, I am worried about it, because prostate cancer kills 10,000 men every year in Britain.
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2: happy
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3: Just don't worry about it.
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3: Yeah.
2: It's not that bad.
3: No.
1: I don't know why he was worried. You probably saved his life there.
2: Does he have to be here?
3: He's just a mate. Don't worry about him. He's just watching me at work.
4: For more information, visit the Prostate Cancer Charity website. Real men know all about it.
5: It was just another day. A familiar drive through familiar country. But then, just around the corner, came the unexpected. He'd let his speed creep a little too high as he approached a bend. And he was no longer driving at the right speed for the road. The scary thing is, he didn't even realize. 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

0: Hello and welcome to Soundtrack Sunday with me, Ruth Stapleton. We kicked off this week's episode with Any Way You Want It from the 2012 motion picture soundtrack to Rock of Ages. I'll be with you for the next hour playing all of your favourite tracks from the movies and the musicals. And of course, I'll have all of my regular features. I'll be bringing you a double whammy. We'll have a look at my featured musical of the week and I'll play some Disney favourites. And speaking of Disney favourites, I'm not going to wait around. I'm going to play one for you right now.
1: Want to go outside? Why, Rapunzel, look at you, as fragile as a flower. Still a little sapling, just a sprout. You know why we stay up in this tower.
2: I know, but...
1: That's right, to keep you safe and sound, yeah. Guess I always knew this day was coming. Knew that soon you'd want to leave the nest. Soon, but not yet.
2: But
1: trust me, Penny.

0: best. 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One way or another, something will go wrong, I swear. 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
1: 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Mother's right here.
0: Mother will protect you. Darling, here's what I suggest. Skip the drama, stay with Mama. Mother knows best.
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1: Rapunzel?
2: Yes?
1: Don't ever ask to leave this tower again.
2: Yes, Mother.
1: I love you very much, dear.
2: I love you more.
1: I love you most.

0: my first Disney favourite of the show. Mother Knows Best, performed there by Donna Murphy from the 2010 Disney animation Tangled. Right, we've had two fairly modern films there. Now I'm in the mood for something a little more retro. This British musical film was released in 1968 and is loosely based on the novel by Ian Fleming. Roald Dahl co-wrote the script and its title song won an Academy Award. Need another clue? The film stars Robert Heltman, Sally Ann Howes and Dick Van Dyke. Any guesses?
1: Oh, you pretty chitty bang bang, chitty chitty bang bang, we love you. And our pretty chitty bang bang, chitty chitty bang bang, loves us too. High, low, anywhere we go, on chitty chitty we depend. Bang bang, chitty chitty bang.

Chitty Chitty Bang Bang from Chitty Chitty Bang Bang. Well done to anyone who guessed that correctly. Right, let's move away from musicals now and have a classic movie double whammy.

I hope you enjoyed that there. My double whammy for this week. Huey Lewis and the News with The Power of Love and Chuck Berry with Johnny Be Good. And those songs were both featured on the soundtrack to the classic 1985 film Back to the Future. Let's come a little further into the future now and into 1994 with a song from an epic American drama.

Lovesick Blues from Shawshank Redemption, a film that surprisingly didn't do so well at the box office when it was released in 1994. But since then, it's received multiple award nominations and outstanding reviews for its story and acting. Kevin Costner, Tom Hanks and Brad Pitt were originally offered the lead role of Andy Dufresne, but they all turned it down due to filming conflicts for other movies. Tim Robbins took up the role and I bet the others are kicking themselves now. Now, this next track was not only featured on one of the most popular films of 2013, but it was a huge hit in its own right when it became the most downloaded song of all time.

Pharrell Williams with Happy from the 2013 animation Despicable Me 2. I think we've had enough of film soundtracks for now. Let's have some musicals adapted from films. Two wonderful ballads from two wonderful musicals.

0: should know.
1: Callahan hit on me.
0: He what?
1: He kissed me. He fired me. There's no reason for me to stay.
0: What about love? I never mentioned love. The timing's bad, I know. But perhaps if I'd made it more clear that you belong right

With you from Ghost the Musical and Legally Blonde from Legally Blonde Musical. I do love it when brilliant movies are made into brilliant stage productions. And you know, sometimes musicals are made into movies, and that's exactly what happened with my feature musical for this week. Every week on Soundtrack Sunday, I'll be playing you three songs from one of my favourite shows and telling you a little bit more about it. And if you can't tell already, this week we're looking at Chicago. Chicago is a musical with music by John Kander, lyrics by Fred Ebb, and a book by Ebb and Bob Fosse. Set in Prohibition-era Chicago, the story is a satire on corruption in the administration of criminal justice and the concept of the celebrity criminal. The original Broadway production opened in 1975 and ran for 936 performances, and amongst other numerous productions was later revived in 1996. The Broadway revival holds the record as the second longest running American musical in Broadway history, and in 2002 Chicago was made into a film version starring Renee Zellweger, Catherine Zeta-Jones, Richard Gere and Queen Latifah. Playing now is the show's extremely recognisable opening number, All That Jazz.

That Jazz. The story of Chicago centres around vaudevillian performer Velma Kelly, who was sent to the women's block in Cook County Jail, which is inhabited by fellow murderesses. Meanwhile, chorus girl and budding star Roxy Hart is arrested for her lover's murder and finds herself alongside Velma and the corrupt Mama Morton, who has since helped Velma gain fame ready for her release. Roxy begins to steal Velma's limelight and also her hotshot lawyer, Billy Flynn, who has agreed to take on Roxy's case and sings All I Care About.

Richard Gere there with All I Care About Is Love from the 2002 motion picture soundtrack of Chicago. Now, further along in the story now, as Roxy's fame grows, Velma is left in the dust and begs for Roxy to join her to become a duo. She declines. However, new murderesses are appearing and Roxy becomes desperate and decides to declare that she is pregnant to get back onto the front page. At her trial, Roxy is freed, but as the verdict is given, another crime pulls the press away, showing Roxy that her fame can be taken away just as quickly as it arrived. She eventually bites the dust and joins Velma in a new vaudeville act to close the show with Hot Honey Rag. You-

That was, of course, Prince with Purple Rain from the 1984 American rock musical of the same name. Purple Rain was Prince's film debut and is the only film he starred in but did not direct. The movie made $80 million at American box office and continues to be a cult classic to this day. Speaking of classics, it's time now for my second and final Disney favourite for this week, and it's a good one.

You Feel the Love Tonight by Elton John from The Lion King. Fun fact for you here, The Lion King was the first Disney film I ever saw. The movie was released in 1994 and was based on the biblical tales of Joseph and Moses and took inspiration from Shakespeare's Hamlet. It featured big star voices such as James Earl Jones, Matthew Broderick, Whoopi Goldberg, Nathan Lane and Jeremy Irons, to name a few, and the film still stands as a Disney classic, no thanks to the award-winning musical adaptation. But let's leave that till next week, shall we? If I

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My wife, my gold, looking like a rich man's wife with a proper double chin. Supervising meals to a heart's delight. I see her putting on airs and strutting like a peacock. Oh, what a happy mood she's in. Screaming at the servants day and night. Don't even hear!

If I Were a Rich Man from the 1964 Best Musical Tony winner Fiddler on the Roof. And unfortunately, it's curtain down time now, but I've saved a brilliant finale to close the show. Thank you so much for joining me this Soundtrack Sunday, and I hope to see you next week for all of the same. My Disney favourites, a double whammy and a featured musical of the week. Celine Dion is helping me end this show with a song that needs no introduction. You've been listening to Soundtrack Sunday with me, Ruth Stapleton. So long and farewell.

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0: Monster, the task of the Axeman. 1,000,000,000 to save. Remember that when you pay for your medicines and have your teeth filled. When you pay your extra tanner for health insurance and pay back your extra family allowance. But the cuts in social services and education are small compared with the major savings in defense. By 1971, we shall have virtually withdrawn all our forces from the Far East and the Persian Gulf. We shall thus be relegated to a European as opposed to a world power.
1: We all support the Back Britain movement, and everyone will welcome the wide response of these past few days. Now its purpose needs to be extended so that everyone, whatever his or her individual circumstances, can do something for Britain. And this means doing something positive, not complaining that the other fellow isn't pulling his weight. It's only too easy for trade unionists to point to the failures of individual employers, or for management to find fault with the trade unions. What we want is back Britain, not back biting.
2: We reject the idea that wages are the root cause of Britain's economic ills. We believe it's lack of investment, that the whole economy is geared to a low investment, low productivity, high cost economy, instead of a high productivity, high investment, high wages policy.
3: An incomes policy is as irrelevant as the black

0: The U.S. has ordered warships to head for North Korea following the seizure of an American naval vessel, Pueblo. The Koreans claim the ship was on a spying mission.
1: Once more, we crossed our fingers and waited. The aircraft carrier Enterprise, largest warship in the world, had arrived off the South Korean coast. American reservists had been mobilized, and the American intelligence ship, Pueblo, seized by the North Koreans, still appeared to be ungettable. The strike aircraft aboard Enterprise were the spearhead of a possible United States retaliation, one side of a confrontation fast approaching flashpoint. America already has 50,000 troops in South Korea. Indeed, this latest crisis may have been intended to divert American resources as the communists prepared for a renewed Vietnam offensive.
2: The enemy, very deceitfully, has taken advantage of the Tet Truce in order to create maximum consternation within South Vietnam, particularly in the populated areas.
3: This is the main South Vietnamese language radio station of Saigon. And right now, some of the Viet Cong are inside occupying the station. We understand they're not broadcasting on the air, but they do have control of the station. South Vietnamese troops outside, waiting for some tear gas to arrive, which they're going to use. There's a Viet Cong machine gun in there.

0: worst street fighting in the French capital since the liberation in 1944. Students and police clashed as the youngsters demonstrated against the closing of the Sorbonne University, following extremist political action against the war in Vietnam. Trouble flared between opposing student factions. The authorities clamped down hard. The students retaliated by demonstrating against any form of authority. Riots flared throughout the night as rampaging students declared their violent scorn of the establishment. And in daylight, riot police were equally keen to show that they intended to restore law and order. The clashes were ugly and bloody.
1: Now, as the water cannons are hosing down onto the students, the police are applying with tear gas grenades at bang, those bangs you can hear on rifles, not yet anyway, that tear gas grenades, and my God, they smell vile. The water cannons hosing away now, and here come the rocks, here come the pieces of paving stone that are being hurled through the air. A man's just been carried past me, streaming with blood, wounded in the head by one of these paving stones. The police are now trying to undo a sort of barricade that's been made in the center of the street.

0: It started as an anti-Vietnam War demonstration in Trafalgar Square. About 10,000 gathered. Most of them were young. Most of them were sincere. They wanted peace. Vanessa Redgrave, as usual, was in the vanguard of the would-be peacemakers. And so they marched through the Sunday streets of London to Grosvenor Square and the American Embassy. This was how they turned a demonstration for peace into a bloody riot such as Britain has never before witnessed.
1: Police in West Berlin have been placed on an emergency footing to deal with a wave of student unrest following the assassination attempt on the student leader Rudi Dutschke. Other West German cities were also in the grip of violent demonstrations last night as young rioters fought pitched battles with police.
2: I am the god of hellfire, and I bring you

0: They are supposed to be the spearhead of progress, flattered and paid for by their admiring seniors. An elite who will happily and audaciously carry the torch of progress into the glorious future opening before them. Yet how infinitely sad, how in a macabre sort of way funny, that the form their insubordination takes should be a demand for pot and pills, for the most tenth-rate sort of escapism and self-indulgence ever known.
1: Brian Jones, the Rolling Stones guitarist, has been fined £50 and ordered to pay 100 guineas costs for unlawful possession of cannabis resin. Jones pleaded not guilty.

Mick Jagger and his former girlfriend, Marianne Faithfull, were bailed yesterday on drugs charges. The court was told that when police raided Jagger's Chelsea flat, he was heard to shout, "Marianne, don't open the door, it's the police, they're after the weed."

0: America's youth have a new political hero, and voters in New Hampshire have shown that his appeal can span all generations by giving Senator Eugene McCarthy from Minnesota a staggering 42% of votes in the Democratic primary.
1: I'm hopeful that this challenge which I am making, which I hope will be supported by other members of the Senate and other politicians, may alleviate, at least in some degree, this sense of political helplessness and restore to many people a belief in the processes of American politics and of American government.
2: I run to seek new policies. Policies to end the bloodshed in Vietnam and in our cities. Policies to close the gaps that now exist between black and white, between rich and poor, between young and old. I run for the presidency because it is now unmistakably clear that we can change these disastrous, divisive policies only by changing the men who are now making them.
3: It is true that a house divided against itself is a house that cannot stand. There is division in the American house now, and believing this as I do, I have concluded that I should not permit the presidency to become involved in the partisan divisions that are developing in this political year. Accordingly, I shall not seek and I will not accept the nomination of my party for another term as your president.

0: Dr. Martin Luther King, the civil rights leader, was shot dead last night in Memphis, Tennessee.
1: At 6 o'clock, I went back to my room to watch the Huntley Brinkley show. I was in room 309. Dr. King was in room 306, less than 60 feet away. As soon as I turned on the television set, he came on the screen, speaking to the audience he had addressed the night before.
2: I'm realistic enough to know that I can meet a violent end. I live every day under the threat of death. And I have no illusions about it. There are enough sick people in the world for me to come to a violent end, just as other leaders have come to a violent end. And I don't think the important thing really is how long you live, but how well you live. And I'm not concerned about my longevity or the quantity of my life, but the quality of my life.
1: When the program ended, I reached over to turn the set down. That was when I heard the shot ring out, and I rushed out on the balcony. I saw Dr. King lying about 40 feet away. Ralph Abernathy was there, and so was Andy Young.

0: No one, no matter where he lives or what he does, can be certain who next will suffer from some senseless act of bloodshed. And yet it goes on and on and on in this country of ours. Why?
1: Senator Kennedy has been shot. Is that possible? Is that possible?
2: It could.
1: Is it possible, ladies and gentlemen? It is possible. He has. Not only Senator Kennedy. Oh my God. Senator Kennedy has been shot. And another man, a Kennedy campaign manager, and possibly shot in the head. I am right here. Ranker Johnson has a hold of a man who apparently has fired the shot. He has fired the shot.
3: He still has the gun. The gun is pointed at me right at this moment.
1: I hope they can get the gun out of his hand.
3: Be very careful. Get the gun. Stay away from the gun. Stay away from the gun. His hand is frozen. Take a hold of his thumb and break it if you have to. Get his thumb. All right. That's it, Raper. Get it. Get the gun, Raper. Hold him. Hold him. We don't want another Oswald.
4: My brother need not be idealized or enlarged in death beyond what he was in life. To be remembered simply as a good and decent man who saw wrong and tried to right it, saw suffering and tried to heal it, saw war and tried to stop it. Those of us who loved him and who take him to his rest today, pray that what he was to us, what he wished for others, will someday come to pass for all the world. As he said many times, some men see things as they are and say why. I dream things that never were and say why not. Hey.

0: Wild disorder broke out last night outside the hall in Chicago where the Democratic National Convention was taking place. Police used batons and tear gas to attack demonstrators. Meanwhile, inside the hall, Hubert Humphrey looks certain to win the nomination.
1: Back and forth down the street, and the police are moving right from sidewalk to sidewalk, two deep, led by two officers. People are scurrying off the street now, running from one hotel to the other. The red flag of anarchy is moving backwards. People in the Hilton are throwing things out of the window at the police.
2: It's got to be one of the most nightmarish scenes I've ever witnessed in my life, one of the most brutal and bloody, and this includes several riots that I've covered before. The police waded into the protesters on Michigan Avenue outside the convention headquarters. There they go again, some of the policemen, they're chasing the protesters. Now the blue helmeted Chicago policemen are running toward anyone and everyone, swinging their clubs. There is blood on the streets.

0: The search for communism with a human face in Czechoslovakia was ruthlessly stamped out by Russian tanks this morning. The fate of Mr. Dubček is unknown as street battles continue in Prague.
1: You are listening to the Legal Free radio station here in Králové, Czechoslovakia. We appeal to all radio stations in Romania, Yugoslavia. Please inform about the situation in the Czechoslovak Socialist Republic. Please let the whole world know the truth.
2: The Soviet Union announced this morning that its troops had been called into Czechoslovakia at the urgent request of Czechoslovak leaders. A statement by the official Soviet news agency said that party and government leaders of the Czechoslovak Republic had asked the Soviet Union and other allied states to render the fraternal Czechoslovak people urgent assistance, including assistance with armed forces.
3: At 3 a.m. 21st August 1968, I woke up to a completely different world from that one I went to sleep in. At the very moment I am recording this, the Russian tanks, prepared for any action, are standing in a big park just under my windows. You might think that the Czech people behaved like cowards when they did not fight, but you just can't go against the tanks with empty hands.

0: This march on Downing Street was one of the first repercussions against the government's plan to curb the entry of Asians from Kenya into Britain. They weren't all Asians who felt strongly opposed to the new policy, which is designed to control the flood of immigrants into a more easily absorbed, steady flow.
1: In a speech on immigration last night, Mr. Enoch Powell, the Shadow Minister of Defence, spoke of Britain busily engaged in heaping up its own funeral pyre by permitting the entry of so many Commonwealth citizens.

0: announcement. There is an order prohibiting parades and meetings within the two areas defined. And we will have to see that that prohibition order is observed and enforced.
1: We do intend marching, sir.
2: We
1: are the people of Derry and we intend marching in our city.
3: Clive came here to assist, get the civil liberties, get Derry fit and the rest of the men.
4: I believe that Mr. Wilson has capitulated completely and absolutely to the Roman Catholic hierarchy, to the Irish Republican Army elements, to the Civil Rights Association, so-called, and to all those who have always opposed the constitution of our province. And I have absolutely no confidence in any promises Mr. Wilson has made regarding the constitution, for he says, not at this time. So at some future time, our constitution could be suspended, and there's no promise from Mr. Wilson that it will not be suspended.
5: The real complaint is minority rule in this city and the feeling of the majority of its citizens that they are regarded as not fit to rule. Two-thirds of this city are anti-unionist, yet the Unionist Party rule. Everybody.

0: Driving home from Mexico after winning the world driver's title, Graham Hill was among 17 outstanding personalities at the Men of the Year lunch in London. Olympic gold medalist David Hemery, George medalist for gallantry Sergeant James Matchett, and Colonel Colin Mitchell, Mad Mitch of the Argyles. Heart transplant pioneer, Professor Christian Barnard. Round the world yachtsman Alec Rose and lifeboat coxswain John King. Olympic gold medal boxer Chris Finnegan and England's test captain Colin Cowdrey. Some of the greats of 68.
1: More prizes, this time for pop stars. John Peel was voted number one disc jockey in the Melody Maker Reader's Pop Poll for 1968. Beverly Luck presented the trophies. The next went to Simon Dee as the top male TV artist of the year. He beat Tom Jones and Cliff Richard to the title. Top girl TV artist was Lulu, with Cilla Black and Dusty Springfield as runners-up. On behalf of the Rolling Stones, Leslie Perrin accepted the award for the best single disc, Jumpin' Jack Flash. Second place in the disc poll went to Julie Driscoll and the Brian Auger Trinity for This Wheel's on Fire. But Julie got her own back by winning two prizes as the top girl singer and with her group as the brightest hope.

0: As expected, Richard Nixon, who hasn't won an election for 18 years, is to be the Republican nominee for president. His unexpected choice as running mate is the governor of Maryland, Spiro Agnew.
1: The name of Spiro Agnew is not a household name. I certainly hope that it'll become one within the next couple months.
2: No politician is dead until he admits it. Nixon said it, and by golly, Nixon was right. 6 years after defeat for the governorship of California, with his political career apparently in ruins, Richard Milhouse Nixon has made a fantastic comeback. Castigated by his opponents as Tricky Dick, the last man you buy a used car from, he's come up with the best trick in the book.
3: I saw many signs in this campaign. Some of them were not friendly. Some were very friendly. But the one that touched me the most was one that I saw in Deschler, Ohio, at the end of a long day of whistle stopping. A teenager held up the sign, "Bring us together." And that will be the great objective of this administration at the outset, to bring the American people together.

Scorpios, the tiny island that shot into the headlines when Jackie Kennedy, America's former first lady, became the second Mrs. Aristotle Onassis. But not in the eyes of the Roman Catholic Church. The pressmen battle to get close to the 69-year-old multimillionaire and his 39-year-old bride who had broken the church's law by marrying a divorced man. As the couple emerge from the tiny Greek Orthodox church, both garlanded with orange blossom, torrential rain was falling. According to the Greeks, this was a great omen of good luck for the newlyweds.

0: This transmission is coming to you approximately halfway between the moon and the earth.
1: Roger.
2: We have a beautiful view of Florida now. We can see the Cape just the point. And at the same time, we can see Africa. I can also see Gibraltar at the same time I'm looking at Florida.
1: We've got it. Apollo 8 now in lunar orbit. There's a cheer in this room. This is Apollo Control Houston. Switching now to the voice of Jim Lovell.
0: From the crew of Apollo 8, we close with good night, good luck, a Merry Christmas, and God bless all of you on the good earth.

The Vietnam peace talks in Paris are still deadlocked as delegates continue to argue over the shape of the negotiating table. A diamond, a square, four squares, and a round table have all been vetoed by one or other of the parties.

Part 14 of 25 Years of Rock was researched by John Tobler and Pete Frame and produced by Trevor Dann. The series was devised by Stuart Grundy and is a Radio 1 production in association with Billboard magazine. It's 1969, the year of Neil Armstrong's Giant Leap for Mankind and David Bowie's Space Oddity. John and Yoko Lennon went to bed to give peace a chance, and 300,000 hippies created the Woodstock Nation. Infamous places in the headlines included My Lai, Chappaquiddick, and 144 Piccadilly. And while the Stones had sympathy for the devil, Thunderclap Newman found something in the air, Jethro Tull were living in the past, and The Who introduced us to Tommy and the era of rock operas. It's all in Part 15 of 25 Years of Rock, 1969.

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2: Come in.
3: Right.
2: Ah, Mr. Pilkington, and how are we today?
3: Yeah, I'm all right, Doctor. Yeah, I've just come for my checkup.
2: Okay, then. Pop your pants off.
3: What?
2: Just pop your pants off.
3: Well, I forgot to take my pants off.
2: Well, because I have to pop my finger up your...
3: Pop me what?
2: To check your prostate gland.
3: Don't worry about it.
2: Well, I am worried about it, because prostate cancer kills 10,000 men every year in Britain.
3: You can check that out if I get any symptoms.
2: Well, there aren't always symptoms, and symptoms do vary from man to man, so the best way to check it out is I just pop my finger up there.
3: I'm really not
2: and have
3: happy
2: a feel.
3: With this.
2: Just don't worry about it.
3: Is that it?
2: Yeah.
3: It's not that bad.
2: No.
4: I don't know why he was worried. You probably saved his life there.
3: Does he have to be here?
2: He's just a mate.

0: 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Don't let your speed creep.
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Charles Williams's Devil's Gallop, opening a special show today in a somewhat dramatic fashion. Best known, of course, as the theme for the radio serial Dick Barton's Special Agent, as we take you back to a different age and discover the composers of light music. We'll have contributions later in the programme from Robert Farnon, Arthur Wood and Ronald Binge. But first, our featured composer, Eric Coates. Born in Hocknull in Nottinghamshire in 1886, he won a scholarship to the Royal Academy of Music in London and later became principal viola of the Queen's Hall Orchestra under Sir Henry Wood. Our first selection, The Dambusters' March, was written for the 1954 film, commemorating the bombing raid carried out by 617 Squadron of the RAF, which destroyed three great dams on the Ruhr.

Eric Coates's Knightsbridge March from the London Everyday Suite, used from 1933 to 1950, as a theme for the radio show In Town Tonight. Our third selection is the final part of the Three Elizabeths Suite, the first two portraying Elizabeth I and Elizabeth the Queen Mother. But this piece was meant to reflect a new confidence in the future with the new Queen Elizabeth II, taking the country forward to a positive and more happier time.

By the Sleepy Lagoon by Eric Coates, which has introduced Desert Island Discs ever since the programme began in 1942. Our final selection was another theme to a long-running radio programme, Workers' Playtime, which at the time of coming off the air totaled editions in the thousands, and I'm sure many of you will remember the tune, if not the title, Calling All Workers.

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0: Born in Canada, Robert Farnan had lived in Britain for most of his life and spent many years broadcasting for BBC radio and television, most notably Robert Farnan and his orchestra on Sunday afternoons on the Light programme. He's composed many well-known pieces, and here we have two of his most famous. Firstly, Westminster Waltz, followed by Portrait of a Flirt.

The Royal Philharmonic Orchestra, conducted by Barry Wordsworth, with Robert Farnon's Westminster Waltz and Portrait of a Flirt. Our next composer, Arthur Wood, was born in Heckmondwike, Yorkshire in 1875 and learnt to play the flute, violin and piccolo before moving to London and becoming a staff composer for Boosey and Hawkes in 1903. One of the many pieces he wrote for them was a suite entitled My Native Heath in 1924, which contained a maypole dance. This was called Barwick Green and was picked to be the theme for the longest-running radio soap opera, The Archers.

instantly recognisable, I'm sure, to all Radio 4 listeners, the Archers theme tune, or Barwick Green, composed by Arthur Wood. Time now to don our anoraks and pack a flask of tea and sandwiches as we go train spotting with a double play. First, we'll have a tune from Vivian Ellis, who was born in Hampstead in London in 1904, trained as a classical pianist under Dame Myra Hess, and wrote more than 60 stage musicals, but is best remembered for Coronation Scott. Then Edward White, also born in London but 6 years later, and ran the Grand Spa Ballroom in Bristol. After the war, his contribution, written in 1952, was inspired by a steam locomotive seen on holiday on the Isle of Wight, called Puffin Billy.

0: Vivian White's Coronation Scott, best remembered as the theme for the radio serial Paul Temple, and Edward White's Puffing Billy, used to introduce the BBC light programme's Children's Favourites, originally, of course, with Uncle Mac uttering the immortal words, "Hello, children everywhere."
1: Peter Grogan plays you the best of British classical music.
0: London features heavily in today's programme, one way or another, and our next composer was another one born in the capital in 1924, and apart from war service, spent much of his early career at the BBC, before joining Boosey and Hawkes. Like Arthur Wood, he wrote a piece entitled A Little Sweet in 1959, and the march from that composition was selected to become a radio theme, and continued when the programme transferred to television.

Trevor Duncan's Little Sweet March, better known as the theme from Dr. Finlay. Our next composer, Ronald Binge, was born in Derby in 1910, and after the war, composed and arranged many tunes for Mantovani, being credited with the creation of that particular sound. He's also composed many film scores, and we have a double play for you today. Firstly, the Elizabethan Serenade, and similar to Eric Coates, this piece was composed to reflect the optimism of the new Elizabethan age, with the accession of Queen Elizabeth II, and used as the signature tune to Music in Miniature on the BBC Light programme. Then, The Watermill, written for the BBC adaptation of The Secret Garden.

Ronald Binge's Elizabethan Serenade and The Watermill, played by the Royal Philharmonic Orchestra, conducted by Barry Wordsworth, bringing to an end our special programme on light music. You've been listening to the best of British classical music with me, Peter Grogan. I've enjoyed your company today and look forward to you joining me again. And I'll leave you with a breath of fresh air and pretty flowers in country gardens with Percy Grainger.

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3: Right.
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3: Does he have to be here?
4: He's just a mate. Don't worry about him. He's just watching me at work.
6: For more information, visit the Prostate Cancer Charity website. Real men know all about it.
7: It was just another day. A familiar drive through familiar country. But then, just around the corner, came the unexpected. He'd let his speed creep a little too high as he approached a bend. And he was no longer driving at the right speed for the road. The scary thing is, he didn't even realize. Driving even a little too fast.

0: in the entertainment world to tell us what their favourite song is, so we can play it just for you. It really is an eclectic mix of songs and memories that we have for you during the next hour, so please do stay with us and see if their favourite song is your favourite song.
1: Hello, my name is Patty Clare and I play Mary Taylor in Coronation Street. My favourite song, or one of my favourite songs, because I love music, is Dancing Queen by ABBA. And the reason why I love this song is it reminds me of being very little and running around the streets in summertime with all my cousins. So I hope you're all doing well and that you all get well soon, and whatever struggles that you're facing, you'll be able to overcome them quickly and be home soon. Enjoy Dancing Queen.

recently that had slipped my mind, and I thought, well, that is good, and I shall remember it with you. Peter Skellen, a lovely man who I had the pleasure of meeting many times over the years, and a song he composed, You're a Lady. He was accompanied by the Hanwell Band, and being a Yorkshireman, brass bands have always done it for me. And this is a wonderful memory of a lovely man and a glorious tune. The Hanwell Band and Peter Skellen, You're a Lady.

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My most favourite song, I think, is The Carpenters, Close to You, because it was the first song that was sung to my son after he was born 23 years ago, and it encompasses everything I felt about that moment. I hope that you're all right. I hope that you're looking forward to spending time with your families, and I send you all lots of love.

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1: Hello there, my name's Mark Benton, and my favourite song. Well, it's a difficult one because it changes all the time, doesn't it? But at the moment, I would say Small Hours by John Martin, which was recorded in the middle of a night by a lake, and you can hear the geese from across the lake if you listen carefully. I hope you enjoy it.

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2: 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Hello, this is Steve Wright from BBC Radio 2. Lovely to be talking to you again. You've asked me about my favourite song. Well, I've got a couple of favourite songs. I'll just do the one, though. And the reason it is my favourite song is because it sounds good on the radio. It's got a great arrangement. It reminds me of the heat and the sunshine in Los Angeles, California. And it just sounds great on the radio, as I mentioned. And also, it fills up the speaker. Got a lovely saxophone on it. It's Harden My Heart by Quarterflash. I know it's probably about a broken love affair or something a little bit negative, but it makes me feel good. So it's Harden My Heart by Quarterflash. You played it for them, play it for me. Play it.

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3: Welcome back to My Favourite Song. It's the show where we've asked a whole bunch of celebs to tell us about their favourite song so they can share it with you. 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
4: Hello everyone, my name is Dara Ennis and I'm best known to most people as The Menace from ITV's quiz shows The Chase and Beat the Chasers. And I've been asked to pick out my favourite song to play for you guys. Now, this was quite tricky because I do like a lot of songs and this is one of my favourites though. So when I was a teenager, I was really into indie rock kind of music and my favourite band at the time were Oasis. I used to go see them play, I've seen them in concert loads of times, I bought all their albums, bought all their singles. But one particular single that I really, really liked, and it wasn't even on an album, which was kind of weird for these guys, was Whatever. And I not only bought this on CD, but I also bought it on vinyl because the B-side of the vinyl had an extra track on it. That's how much of an Oasis nerd I was. But I do love this song. It brings back a lot of memories of being a teenager and being a lot freer and being able to do, as the song says, whatever I pleased. So I hope you enjoy it and I hope you love it as much as I do.

Hi, I'm Georgia Taylor, and one of my all-time favourite songs is Yes by McCormont and Butler. It's epic and sweeping, gorgeous vocals and strings, and I find it really uplifting, so I hope you will too. I'm sending all my very best wishes and lots of love to everybody at the hospital, all the patients, and of course the wonderful staff. Sending you lots of love. Take care.

Oh, hello, Tom Allen here. And my favourite song is the Pina Colada song by Rupert Holmes. And I like it because it's sort of got a story to it. And at first you think, well, where's this going? And then it all turns out all right in the end. If you haven't heard it, you'll see. You'll like it. Just to send lots of love to everybody in hospital at the moment and thinking of you, and hope you enjoy my song choice. All right, thank you. Bye for now. Bye, bye, bye, bye, bye, bye, bye, bye, bye, bye, bye, bye.

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1: Hello, everybody. I hope you're as comfortable as you can be. This is Stephen Fry choosing his favourite song. Well, I don't know, if you're like me, you probably find that every day your favourite song might be a different one. But there are some. There are a number that jostle for position as favourite each time you think, I suppose. And the one that's coming to the surface of my mind is a song by the great composer Hoagie Carmichael, of whom you may have heard, who flourished in the early part of the 20th century through the great jazz age. I think he was called Hoagie because, was he called Hoagie because he ate hoagies, which are sandwiches? Maybe not, I don't know. He also appeared in a few films, and he wrote a song called Stardust. And I think the reason it's my favourite song is because the tune is so subtle. It's just out of reach. And you know how some songs have a hook, a tune that is makes you whistle it straight away? But you can get more bored of songs like that more quickly, I think. Whereas this... Oh, excuse me, that was my watch going ping. Whereas this, I can just hear it again and again in so many different versions because it always seems to be different. And the cascading sweep of it I find inspiring. So if you don't know it and you hear it for the first time, you may think it's rather tuneless. But then the more you hear it, I think, like me, maybe the more you enjoy it. And I guess a great version to choose to play to you would be that of the great Nat King Cole. So I wish you all well, and hope you're comfortable, and that you're recovering well and feeling good, and that this song will take you into a land of stardust. Goodbye.

0: Well, that's just about all we have time for now. I hope you've enjoyed our celebrities telling us about their favourite song, and I wonder whether we've played a favourite song of yours in the last hour. Matthew Rolland from Hospital Radio Reading was responsible for getting all of our celebrities involved in today's show, so thanks to him for all his hard work in making that happen. I'm Richard Smith saying thank you so much for listening to this edition of My Favourite Song, and we look forward to your company again very soon. And as we just have time left for one more, who's our final guest on the show today?
1: Hello, it's Tim Vine here, and my favourite song is I Just Can't Stop Believing by Elvis Presley. In fact, it's called Just Can't Help Believe. It's my favourite song, and I got the title wrong. How can it be your favourite song if you don't know the title of it, Tim? Just Can't Help Believing, it's called. I Just Can't Stop Believing. Who did I Just Can't Stop Believing? No one. Has anyone ever written that? Look it up, Cyril. It's my assistant. It's called Just Can't Help Believing. And there's no I. It's not I Just Can't Help Believing. It's Just Can't Help Believing. I don't think there's a G on believing. I think it's believing. Just Can't Help Believing. Well, I just can't help believing. That's me. But it's done much better by Elvis Presley. My favourite song, Just Can't Help Believing. Get well soon, everyone. Get well very, very soon. Bye.

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3: Right.
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2: He's just a mate. Don't worry about him. He's just watching me at work.
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6: It was just another day. 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
9: From the stage of the world's greatest variety theatre, it's Beat the Carrot. 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

0: look at TV programs, we pick faults, you know what I mean? Like, you get really sort of pernickety, don't you know? And like, I was watching Match of the Day today, right? Now, normally, I've never seen Match of the Day very much, because it's always been on a Saturday night, and I've always been working, right? And now, on a Sunday, I've been watching it, right? And I am fascinated with Jimmy Hill's chin. What an incredible chin, isn't it? You could get pickles out of a jar with that. And I don't know, you watch adverts, right? And have you seen that advert with Ted Malt and the double glazing? What a ridiculous advert, isn't it? Hey, there's old Ted Malt wobbling on about double glazing, and everybody should get double glazing, wobble, wobble, wobble, wobble. And he holds up that feather, doesn't it? He goes, OK, Reg, turn the fan on. Reggie's standing outside, hears every word. Then there's that dog with the bog roll round its head. They don't show the bloke with his trousers round his ankle. Do you know, I am Crossroads' greatest fan. No, come on, give it credit where credit's due. That is the most consistently funny programme on television. There's always something new with Crossroads, isn't it? I mean, the latest thing is Spot the Strings.
1: Hello, Meg, how are you?
0: Will the scenery last till the end of the programme? Don't shut the door! I'd love to write the script for Crossroads. I'd have Meg in a sauna parlour. With Albert Tatlock. You have to get the strings out for that, wouldn't you? What would you do with Benny? Yeah, well, there you go. He troubles me, Benny, you know. Oh, I often sit in bed worrying about Benny. I mean, is he really like that? You know, if he isn't, he's a blooming good actor. What's a blooming good actor doing in Crossroads? Then there's Blankety Blank. Hey, that's for the mindless, isn't it? I bet Benny watches that. O'Hare, the prisoner has been sitting alone in his cell for 6 months without female companionship and decides to have a blank. Is it a wash, Terry?
2: Hardly be there, surely.
0: I think kids' programmes, I think, that's what television is about. I mean, I pay my licence for kids' programmes. Are you into Tiswas? Are you into that? Yeah. Everyone is, you know, but like most people don't admit it. You know, are you into Tiswas? Oh, no. But it's like a Saturday morning ritual, isn't it? You get your kids in. Come on, watch Tiswas. Come on. We don't want to watch you bloody watch Tiswas. All that subtlety, and I think Tiswas is live. That's the strength of Tiswas, you know. And I think, and it's a terrific show to do. It really is live. I've done it 3 or 4 times, you know. And you do it, and the old adrenaline races round, and all your mistakes are there. And the only trouble is them damn kids. 400 of the little monsters, you know. And, hello, mommy, jabbing lollies in your ears. There we have a cartoon featuring Bugs Bunny and Donald Duck. See you in a bit. Roger, little bastard. The moms come to get him at the end of the show. You're like, I'm ever so sorry. A camera fell on him just as he was running by. Beat me with a mic stand, man. Great theatre.

0: play this, you know. And it's London's lucky, isn't it? Because it's got, you know, so many theatres of this quality. And as you go around the country, like, knocking a lot of theatres down, you know, and shame, because, like, all these Muppet boxes here and lovely things. And they're replacing all these theatres with, like, you know, community centres and big sports complex. And you have to do concerts in sports halls. I have to do these massive, great aircraft hangar things, you know, and you're doing your concert and people are clay pigeon shooting and they forget to cancel the badminton courts. It's just too bad people play badminton in the audience. You know, I'm a bloody member, I'll play badminton. Weird, the places you have to play. And I once played Scunthorpe Baths.
1: Impressed?
0: Oh. Yeah, it's strange how you get to venues, isn't it? Because I'll always remember Scunthorpe Baths because it's... It was a while ago. I'll explain, because it's a bit embarrassing, but bear with me. A lot of people are surprised when I tell them that a while ago, I actually had a hit single. Huh? And it was a thing, so you've forgotten, and it, A Funky Moped was the actual A-side of this single, which is an abysmal song. But it actually sold on the B-side, right? And this was a thing called Magic Roundabout, which was... You've heard of that? No. Hey. Oh, really? I feel like Andy Williams. Oh, hi there. No, well, if you know it, Magic Roundabout, of course, was banned by the BBC, which is like the best thing that could ever happen to it, didn't it? I mean, like, BBC ban a single, everybody rushes out to buy it, see why it's banned. I'm like, hey, why is it banned? Hey, because it's crap. Oh. And Scunthorpe is an interesting place, very nice place, but I believe there's not a great deal for young kids to do. And what the council of Scunthorpe used to do, every Saturday night, they used to open up the baths for dancing, right? And they used to cover it over first, obviously. Reggae in the 7 foot never caught on. And they used to... They used to book these groups like Kenny and Slick and the Bay City Rollers, all that heavy stuff, you know what I mean? And they're obviously running out of groups and they're looking for new ones to book in, so they must have been reading Melody Maker or something, and they're looking down the chart lists in there, and they see Funky Moped, Jasper Carrot. So they found this manager of mine, and they said, do Jasper Carrot want to play Scunthorpe Baths? And the manager's not daft. He said, they might. How much? He said, well, we don't pay any more than 300 quid. So he phoned me, he said, hey, Carrot, do you want to play Scunthorpe Baths for 300 quid? I'll drink Scunthorpe Baths for 300 quid. A stupid question, you know? I said, yeah, gimme. And he doesn't tell me about the group bit, you know? So, like, this Saturday night, about 4 weeks later, I bowl off to Scunthorpe Baths. Manager comes along for the laugh, obviously. Get to Scunthorpe Baths. 1,700 kids packed into Scunthorpe Baths, right? And I'm underneath, because that's where the dressing room is. And it's the whole basement of the baths. It's an immense dressing room. You get your own boiler and... Right? The only trouble is it's only 4'6" high. You know, when you're walking... And the manager of the baths is 6'6", you know? I mean, he comes down, he's like a diseased John Cleese. He's like... Jasper Carrot? Yes? Where's the rest of you? I said, there's just me. Blimey, where's your equipment? And he stood up. The blood was everywhere. I was really concerned. Are you all right? Have you got me money? And when he came round, he started to panic, you know, 1,700 kids to entertain and me. And he starts running round and he gets some, he gets the DJ's microphone next to you. And then, the stage at Scunthorpe Baths is only 3 inches high, right? It's just up there. And all the kids stand up to the front of you. Oh, The manager of the Bats is panicking and wishes, boys and girls, Jasper Callum, John Key's off. I bound out to this apathy and I started to panic and I got to entertain 1,700 kids for 45 minutes for 300 quid. And I started going back to all those folk club days. I used to do folk clubs, you know, and I used to know two songs. One was Wild Rover and the other one wasn't. Gypsy Rover, that was it, Gypsy Rover. And I was doing Wild Rover and Gypsy Rover and have a wild gypsy up your rover. And I was going down like Bobby Crush on an oil rig. You can imagine. And then I remembered I knew Have a Nagila, you know, because that's terrific. They can clap in that when it goes on for a bit, you know. I'm into about 38 minutes and my manager goes up to see the manager of the Bats for the money, right? And he's counting out his 300 quid in £1 notes. I'm into Have a Nagila for about the 23rd time and he's slowing down a bit. He finally puts the last pound note on the pile. My manager snatches it up and he runs down the stairs and he runs into this auditorium and he stands at the back of these 1,700 kids going, "Cannot! Cannot! I've got the bleeding money!" Thanks a lot, boys and girls. I'll see you again. Goodbye.
1: I just thought I'd tell you that, you know.

0: You're a bit sick, aren't you? I got that one in Australia, because that's sick out there, you know. I went there last year, because it's always been an ambition of mine. And the flight to Australia is a real test of endurance. It's, you're actually in the air for like over 24 hours, plus your stopovers and things, you know. And it's boring, isn't the word? No one ever takes enough to read. You know, you can take Lord of the Rings and Encyclopedia Britannica, you've never, you know, got no chance of finishing that. And I was like, you know, sort of reading backs of fag packets, toothpaste tubes, anything, you know, give me something to read. And they have these magazines which go around, there's about a dozen of them, they're like gold, you know, because you read everything, who's printed. And I was reading one of these motor racing magazines, right? And I'm not into motor racing at all, but I just happened to be reading this magazine. And motorsport or autosport, something like that. And I came across a photograph, which was, right? I would never have spotted it otherwise. And it was this big full-page photo of this Formula One racing car that was sponsored by Durex, right? Isn't it amazing? That word has such an effect on people. But, I mean, it was on a Formula One racing car, so it can't be that bad, can it? The BBC thought so, to be honest, because, it was at the Grand Prix at Silverstone, and they wouldn't show the Formula One racing car with you-know-what written on it. A bit awkward, because it was leading most of the time. Kept showing David Cohen going, there was a photo of it in this magazine, this beautiful, sleek Formula One racing car with Durex written all over it, and it's in the pits with a burst tyre. Funny, but worrying. And I thought that was, I rolled in the aisle. Well, if there was an aisle, I would have rolled in one, but there wasn't. But I ripped it out, and took it home and framed it. And the thing is, when I got to Australia, you see, I had this photo, and I thought, whoa. So I started showing all the Aussies this photo. Hey, look at that, hey. Not a titter, you know? Not a glimmer of a giggle, a total sense of humour failure. And I thought, blimey, I'm going to have my work cut out here, you know what I mean? But what you don't realise is, and this is a statement of fact, right, and this is perfectly true, is that Durex is on sale in Australia, but it is in fact the brand name of the best-selling sticky tape. Yeah, we have Sellotape, they have Durex. Very confusing when you don't know. You're way ahead on that one, huh? Well, it caught me out a couple of times, I've got to be honest. Well, the thing is, you go into a chemist in this country and it's very low key, isn't it? It's all sort of, serve the lady first. a packet of, X, please. You are. Your bottle of Lucozade. But you're in these shops in Australia, big Aussies have come in. Here, good day, a packet of Durex there. giant size. And they give him a big roll of sticky tape. I thought, I'd better do it yourself. That is really... I must do this while I'm in London. I'm going to go to Earl's Court for a couple of days. I don't know whether you know, but Earl's Court is where all the Australians live while they're over here. And I'm going to go to a station is in Earl's Court for a couple of days, because the reverse must happen, mustn't it? Some fresh-faced Aussie's gonna come in, he ain't gonna know, is he? You know, roll the Durex!
1: A roll?
0: I'd love to see his Christmas presents, they must be amazing. You're there, auntie. Woo! Kids would have a field day, wouldn't they? Top one, grandma. No! Yeah, it's getting out of hand, that one, isn't it, really? Mate, that'll never see the light of day, will it? terrific country, Australia, I tell you, really. Got on famously with them all. And I found a couple of things which, well, this one in particular was, I was delighted to find. From your previous response, actually, some of you may well be aware, for quite a while now, I have been collecting motor insurance claim form statements. Right? Some of you know, fair enough. The thing is, I found some more in Australia. That's what I'm getting into. What I'll do for, obviously, there's quite a few people who haven't the faintest idea what we're on about. What I'll do is, I'll do a few English ones first, to sort of give you the idea of how it goes and what the reason for it all is. And the thing is, if you drive around in cars and on bikes, you have accidents, right? And when you have an accident, the insurance company sends you one of these silly claim forms, right? Which is, it's always very silly, with lots of silly questions like, what's your name, where do you live? They've sent you the damn form, surely. And things like, how fast were you going at the time of the accident? And everybody puts down 28 miles per hour. And on the back is a big empty space, right? And it says at the top, give in your own words a description of how the accident occurred. And this is where you get your chance to write your version down, right? Which is totally different from everybody else's. But when people have had accidents, they're, you know, pent up and frustrated, and they're trying to blame anyone but themselves. And they write things down which they don't actually intend. And these are genuinely, and people do ask me, these, honestly, these are genuinely what people have written on their claim forms when they've had an accident and sent into this insurance office in London, and their extracts taken from what they've written. Things like, I ran into a stationary tree coming in the other direction. I bumped into a lamppost which was obscured by human beings. Coming home, I drove into the wrong house and collided with a tree I haven't got. The accident was caused by me waving to the man I hit last week. I knocked over a man, he admitted it was his fault and he'd been knocked down before. Now I have literally dozens and dozens of those, hundreds of them almost. So you can imagine my delight. I've been in Australia about a week, right? And I'm reading some local papers and things, and I come across this. This is an actual photostat of what I found. And much to my delight, they have exactly the same system in Australia as we do. And they write more or less the same sort of things that we do, right? Only much better. These are Australian motor insurance claim form statements. The pedestrian had no idea which direction to run, so I ran over him.

0: I told the police I was not injured, but on removing my hat, I found I had a fractured skull. The bloke was all over the road. I had to swerve a number of times before I hit him. I had been driving for 40 years when I fell asleep at the wheel. And this is my favourite of all time. I saw a slow-moving, sad-faced old gentleman as he bounced off the bonnet of my car. Cars are funny things, you know. And I have a mother-in-law, right? I have a mother-in-law. And I'm not going to do all the old mother-in-law jokes. You've heard them all anyway. And I have a terrific mother-in-law as well. Fabulous person. And I've just bought her a house in Iran. They're all looking so serious. They're going, hey, there. No, I'm sorry. Actually, my mother-in-law has been driving since before the war, right? And she has still to pass a test. And this is a fact. She has some record of the tests taken in Warwickshire or something like that, you know. And friends and relatives have told me stories about her driving, and I've taken it all with a pinch of salt, you know. I've always thought, well, come on, you know. And then one day the missus said, are you coming for a drive with Mum? I said, what now? Yes. Yeah, sure. Yeah, of course. Yeah. Yeah, it's a nice day, you know. If you're going to go on a nice day. And my mother-in-law has this incredible knowledge of the highway code. Right, it is superb. I mean, there's nothing. She knows all the trick questions, like what colour it's printed in, how many editions have been printed, where they've all gone. But she has a great deal of difficulty relating the highway code to the driving. Right? Yeah. I mean, for instance, it says, and I've got nothing against women drivers. Really, I mean, they're just like any other normal psychopath. She has this difficulty with the driving and the highway code, and it says, you know, in the highway code, before pulling out, check your rearview mirror. Right? So she checks the rearview mirror and she pulls out. It doesn't matter what's coming. Because it said to check your mirror, it's safe to pull out. That's how she figures it. The people coming behind have seen her check your rearview mirror and know she's pulling out. That's how she figures it, is it? There was a lorry coming. A 10-ton lorry. The driver got out and he went up to me mother-in-law and said, what a silly thing to do, madam. Only not so many words. And my mother-in-law drove off over his foot. He was going, oh, blast, dearie me. So I'm sitting in the back of the car and the mother-in-law pulls the choke out, sticks her handbag on it. We're bowling along and I'm sitting there watching the pedestrians rush by. You know.
1: Hi there. Hello, hi. Mother-in-law.
0: And the gear lever, that is like, I mean, that is completely foreign to her. That puts oil into the ashtray or something. It's like, time to change gear, wonk. Very good, considering no clutch. Now, we're going up a hill, right? We're going up a hill. It's a very steep hill, right? A 4-in-1 hill, and we're doing 13 mile an hour in top. The car is going to fall to bits. We'll never get to the top of the hill. Hail Mary, Mother of God. People are driving by going, what the hell's going on? Hello there. Mother-in-law! We finally got to the top of this hill with about 2 inches to spare, and I thought, thank grief for that. She slapped it into second and went, 14 G-force on me face. Passing everything that had passed us coming up the hill. We're going along a straight piece of road. It is a perfectly straight piece of road, right? There is nothing ahead, there's nothing behind, nothing on the side. We are the only car on the road. And she hits the brake. Whack! I am... nose job on the windscreen. I said, what the hell are you doing then? She says, it's him, the road hog! About a mile up the road, a bloke had pulled up outside of his house without indicating. A heinous crime. I'm going to give him a piece of my mind. Oh, they're all blimey, not a piece of my mind. Off we go, kangarooing up the road. By the time we got to the car, the bloke had gone out, gone in, had a bath, got changed. Come out, he was pruning his roses, you know? Sees this big old Humber kangarooing down the road. My mother-in-law, over here, young man. He trots out good as gold. Yeah. It's a big old Humber with those electric windows, you know, bzzz, and the back window went down, right? Obviously, yeah. Fatal, bzzz, the back window went up. Off we go down the road. My mother-in-law, that's people like you that stopped me passing my test. He's going, what the hell's going on here? I said, it's the mother-in-law, the mother-in-law. She's been driving for nearly 50 years and she's never had an accident. She's seen thousands.
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0: This week, robbery with violence.
1: Oh, girl. I do hate spring cleaning. It's a waste of time. He'll only be in here straight out of the yard with his boots on. I wonder if he'll notice if I have some of his brandy. I could fill it up with water. No, I've done that already. No, I better leave it. Don't like sharing anything, he don't. Greedy little devil. That display cabinet's mine. He's nicked it to put his porcelain in. Nice little bit of furniture, that. Too good for this room. Now, what's this notice? Do not touch. These are mine. Leave them alone. There. I don't know where he gets the idea that all this stuff is his. It was all bought off the round. Half of it should be mine. He always keeps the good stuff for himself. Worth a nice few quid, that porcelain. A good mind to take it up to Christie's and flog it. He'd go potty. Still, he's got a point, I suppose. Good class stuff's better than money these days. Oh, well. Better get on with it. Oh, my gold. I'll smash his porcelain. Oh, no. He'll go berserk. Oh, it wasn't my fault. It was the vacuum cleaner. It was an accident. The cord caught round the legs. It could happen to anybody. He'll understand. He won't blame me. Who am I kidding? He'll murder me. Oh, Lord, why did it have to happen to me? Please, Lord, put them all together again. Please. I'll start going to church again. I'll stop swearing. Put them all together again, Lord. Please. Thank you very much. You're a great help. It wasn't much to ask. Oh, God, he'll be home soon. I'm not staying here. I'll leave home. I'll run away. I'll go to my sister's in Stoke. She'll hide me up in the loft. He'll never find me. Of course he'll find me. He'll hunt me down. He won't give up. I know him. Vicious he is. Just like his mother. God rest her soul. Oh, if only we had a dog, I could blame it onto him. I've always wanted a dog. He'd never let me have one, a rotten little swine. Serves him right if we get burgled one night. Burgled? Yeah. That's it. That's what happened. We've been burgled. Turn the place over. Now, the dustpan and brush. Where can I put the bits? Down the lavatory. Great pudding. Now, out in the yard. Anywhere. Get rid of him later. Now, where was I while all this was happening? I was out in the car, see. I heard a noise. I came rushing in, and there they was. Why didn't you try to stop him? I did. I fought like a madman trying to defend your property. Then why are you not hurt? Because you're a liar, ain't you? You broke my porcelain, hid the pieces, and pretended we'd been burgled. No, I didn't. I'm hurt. I am hurt. Where? Show me.
2: Jack! Jack! Hold
1: on! Oh, well. Shall I hit myself with the poker or shall I wait and let him do it? Oh, well. Here we go. Ooh!
2: Dad! Dad? Dad, what's happened? Dad, are you all right, Dad? Dad, speak to me. Are you drunk again? Oh, my God. It's blood. Dad. Dad, what happened to your head? Oh, wake up, Dad. Wake up, it's me. Speak to me, Dad. You'll be all right, Dad. Wake up, Dad.
3: Don't hit me again. Please, don't hit me again.
2: Dad, it's me, Harold.
3: No, don't take that. No, take all my stuff. Please don't take that. It's me son.
2: Dad, what is it? What happened?
3: Harold?
2: Yes, Dad. You're all right now. It's me.
3: I tried to fight them off, Harold, but there was too many of them.
2: Who did it?
3: Burglars. We've been burgled. Six of them. I didn't stand a chance.
2: Burgled? My collection. My porcelain. My master. My Capo del Monte. My Battersea enamels. My Crown Derby. My Faberge snuff box.
1: That wasn't Faberge.
2: Eh?
3: I think they fractured my skull. I can't see properly. Harold, where are you?
2: No. Lay back, Dad. Don't move.
3: I'm sorry, Harold. I tried to stop them.
2: Oh, it's not your fault, Dad. Don't worry. Can you sit up?
3: I'll try.
2: Yeah. Mm-hmm. Now, tell me exactly what happened. I'll take your time.
3: Well, I was out in the kitchen thinking, what special little treat can I give him for his dinner tonight? I was going through me woman's own cookbook. I just decided on a patty on croute. And all of a sudden,
2: yeah?
3: I heard a noise in here. I picked up my rolling pin and crept along the passage, opened the door, and there they were. Six of the biggest blokes you've ever seen in your life, cleaning out your porcelain cabinet.
2: What'd they look like?
3: They was all wearing women's stockings.
2: What, no trousers?
1: Over their faces.
2: Six of them?
3: Yeah, six big skinheads.
2: If they had stockings on, how could you tell they were skinheads?
1: There was no hair poking through.
2: Well, it wouldn't poke through anyway, would it? I mean, it'd be all well done.
1: Are you calling me a liar?
2: No, of course not.
1: I risked my life trying to save your property, and that's all the thanks I get.
2: Oh, sorry, Dad.
1: Wish I'd stayed in the kitchen now and locked the door.
2: No, don't lose your temper. I'm sorry. Go on.
3: Well, I said, take what you like, but don't touch that stuff in there. And they said, what, this stuff in here? And I said, yes, that stuff in there. Leave it alone. It's very valuable.
2: Well, that was a bloody silly thing to say, wasn't it? I mean, we're not going to rob an house and take all of the rubbish. I'm sorry. Carry on.
3: Oh, they didn't take any notice. So I charged at them with me rolling pin. The biggest one said, croak the old man. And then they all jumped on me. Three of them held me down and the other three kept hitting me. Wallop. Oh, crash, bang. Oh. I fought as hard as I could, but it was no good. They hit me over the head and I passed out. I don't remember anything else until I woke up just now. I'm sorry, Harold. I couldn't stop them.
2: You was very brave to even try. Yeah, that's funny.
3: Well, what are you looking for?
2: Your rolling pin.
3: Eh?
2: You said you attacked them with your rolling pin. I can't see it.
3: Oh, no. Don't tell me they've pinched that as well.
2: What would they want a nick a rolling pin for?
3: Well, I don't know. Perhaps his mum wanted one. How should I know?
2: He wouldn't think they'd bother to take a rolling pin.
1: Are you calling me a liar?
2: No, of course not. No, I'm very proud of you, Dad. That was a fantastic thing you've done. But I blame myself, of course. I mean, I should never go out and leave you alone with all this valuable stuff in the house. I mean, it's asking for trouble. If I catch up with them, I'll murder them. Fancy doing a thing like that to an old man like you. Six of them. I don't know what this country's coming to. I'll find out who did it, Dad. I'm telling you. I'll find out who... Hello?
1: What?
2: Stand back. Down. Touch it.
1: What is it?
2: It's a poker. It's got blood on it. That's the thing what they hit you with. That'll be your blood on that.
1: Show us.
2: No, don't touch it.
1: Why not?
2: Because that will be covered with the fingerprints of the bloke who hit you. Well, he's as good as in jail already. You leave it exactly
4: me where it is. Don't touch anything.
5: Where are you going?
4: I can't call police.
5: No, police? No, we don't want the police. We don't want them in here.
4: Of course we do. You've been assaulted. You could have been killed.
5: I'm all right now. Now, let's forget it. I'll go and make that patty en croûte.
4: Oh, Dad, I'm going to call the police. I'm not going to take this lying down. Nobody's going to wallop you and get away with it.
5: No, I don't mind. There were only young kids skylarking about. They didn't mean any harm. They're deprived, Harold. What chance have they got around here? Nowhere to play.
4: Oh, dear. You're always making excuses for people, aren't you? You're too soft-hearted. That's your trouble. Well, I'm not. I want justice. I want my stuff back. 150 quid that lot was worth. And I'm not going to rest until the one's responsible is behind bars. Now, you lie back and rest. And don't touch that poker. Fingerprints. This could be the break we have been looking for. How is he, Doctor?
6: It's nothing serious. How does that feel?
5: All right, I think.
6: Good. You're a very lucky man.
4: Aren't you going to x-ray his nut? I mean, he might have fractured his skull.
6: Not necessary, old man. It's just a superficial skin abrasion. He'll be perfectly all right in the morning. If you get any headaches, take these after meals.
5: Nah, I'll be all right. I've had worse than this in me time. I was hit on the head by a German hand grenade in 1917. Didn't go off, though. I picked it up, flew it back, and wiped out 3 machine gun nests in a field kitchen. What a mess. Sausages flying all over the place. You know, there was sauerkraut hanging on our barbed wire 300 yards away. 4 days later, 600 of them surrendered, half starved. I was mentioned in dispatches.
6: On second thoughts, I think perhaps he did ought to have an x-ray.
4: Oh, don't take any notice. He's always like that, sir.
6: Nevertheless, it's better to be on the safe side. Bring him down to the hospital tomorrow afternoon. I may decide to keep him in for observation.
4: I'll bring him down first thing in the morning. Hey, you can have him tonight if you like.
6: Tomorrow will be fine. Good afternoon. I'll see myself out. He's all yours, Inspector.
7: Thank you, Doctor. Well, now, sir, do you feel up to answering a few questions?
5: Oh, not too many. I still feel a bit shaky. Shock, you know.
7: Yes, of course. So it won't take very long.
4: You're sure you're all right, Dad?
5: Yeah, I'm all right, son.
4: Right. Carry on, Inspector.
7: Thank you, sir. Now, your name is Albert Steptoe.
4: Yes, that's right.
7: Your name is Albert Steptoe.
4: No, his name is Albert Steptoe. My name is Harold Steptoe.
7: I see. Now, you were here at home at 4:30 this afternoon.
4: Yes, that's right.
7: Oh, you were here as well?
4: No, I wasn't. I was out on the round. Well, I didn't come out till 5 o'clock.
7: Look, I think we get on a lot faster if you let your father answer the questions.
4: Oh, I'm sorry. I was just trying to conserve his energy. It's been a very nasty shock to him.
7: I do appreciate that, and I'll be as brief as possible.
4: Well, I hope so. I mean, the longer you sit around here, the further away they're getting. I mean, that stuff was very valuable. I think Sotheby's and Christie's ought to be alerted for a start, and London Airport.
7: That is routine, sir. I'll do all that when I've got a list from you.
4: Well, there was one Capo del Monte, head of a child, in a peasant bonnet, decorated...
7: In a moment, sir. I'll get to you later. Now, Mr. Steptoe, at 4:30, you were alone in the house. Tell me, well, in your own words, exactly what happened.
4: Go on, Dad.
5: Well, I was out in the carsy.
4: Kitchen, Dad.
7: Please, sir, don't interrupt.
4: They told me it was in a kitchen.
7: Did you, sir?
5: Did I what?
7: Did you tell your son you were in the kitchen?
5: Did I?
4: Yes, you did. I. He told me he was in the kitchen.
7: Can we establish, sir, were you in the kitchen or the carsy? The toilet.
5: I remember now. I was in the carsy, but I'd gone into the kitchen to wash my hands before I rolled the pastry.
4: He was going to make me a pâté en croûte.
7: Very tasty. Now, you were in the kitchen rolling the pastry and you heard a noise.
5: Yeah.
7: What sort of a noise was it?
5: Well, it was a... Pardon?
7: What sort of a noise? Was it the curtains being pulled down? Was it furniture being knocked over? Was it people walking about noisily?
5: Yes.
7: What?
1: All of it. A sort of mixture. I remember thinking to myself, that's funny. There's some people in there walking about knocking the furniture over.
7: And so you went to investigate?
4: Yes, he did. That's the sort of man he is. No fault for his own safety. He might be little, but by God, he's got courage.
7: Very commendable. And so you came out of the kitchen over there and came in here into the, lounge?
4: Yes, lounge.
7: Lounge. So you opened the door and you saw six men with stockings over their faces ransacking the room.
1: Yeah.
7: Can you describe them to me? Were they big men or little men?
1: Oh, big. Very, huge.
7: Huge. Must have been very frightened.
1: Frightened? Me? Nah, I've been in hand-to-hand combat with the best fighting men the German army had to offer. I'm not going to be frightened by a bunch of skinheads.
4: Boy, a little terrier he is. I'm proud of him, Inspector. Really, I am.
7: With good reason, sir. A remarkable old man. Now, I understand, sir, that you leapt on them.
1: Yeah.
7: All of them?
1: No, I couldn't leap on all of them because they were spread out. I leaped on three of them. And then the other three leaped on me, and there we were, rolling about the floor.
7: Yes, now then, while the struggle was in progress, did you hear anything said?
1: Yeah, one of them said, oh, he's kicked me in the ghoulies. And another one said...
7: No. No, sir, I mean, were there any names mentioned like, Get Him Tom?
1: Yeah, that's it. Exactly that. Get Him Tom, he said.
7: Ah, good. Now we're getting somewhere. Tom. Any other names mentioned?
1: Yeah. And then one of them said, leave it to me, Dick. And another one said, wallop him with a poker, Harry.
7: Now this is interesting. So far we've got a Tom, a Dick and a Harry.
1: That's it. That's three of them. I don't know the others.
7: Never mind, that's very good. Was there anything unusual you noticed about any of them? Any distinguishing features?
1: Yeah, one of them was a Pakistani.
7: How could you tell?
1: He had a turban over his stocking.
7: Really? Five skinheads and a Pakistani. That is encouraging. They're getting together now. I mean, it's a shocking thing they've done, but at least it shows the races can work in harmony. That is to say...
4: Look, you better find them before me, Inspector. I'll murder them. I'll give you a fair warning.
7: Now, sir, we mustn't take the law into our own hands. We'll find them. We've got a pretty good idea what we're looking for.
4: Have you, found any Debs yet?
7: Pardon?
4: Debs.
7: Oh, fingerprints. Yeah. Johnson, what about the poker?
8: Well, as clean as a whistle, sir. Must have been wiped clean.
1: Oh, what a shame.
8: There's some good ones on the cabinet, covered in them.
4: Ah, we've got them.
7: Good. Well, we'll just take your fingerprints, sir.
1: Mine? What do you want mine for? I haven't done nothing.
4: Oh, dear, look, they have got to take yours, Dad, so that when they comes across yours, they know that they're yours and... not theirs.
1: I'm not having my fingerprints taken. I'm not a criminal.
7: We won't keep them, sir. When we've eliminated them, we destroy them.
8: Just press your fingers onto the pad. Now press them on the card. That's it. Thank you, sir.
7: Now you, sir.
4: Me?
7: If you please.
4: But I wasn't here. I was out.
7: How long have you lived here, sir?
4: All my life. I was born here.
7: I see. So I must assume that you've lived here all of your life with your hands in your pockets.
1: True. He leaves it all to me. He never lifts a finger, he does.
4: You'll be lifted by five of them in a minute, mate. Listen, on the card, mate. I don't expect to come home and do all the housework
1: I'm
4: as well.
1: I'm an old man. I'm entitled to a bit of help. I can't be expected to run this place on my own.
4: I'm sorry, Pater. I'll advertise in the Times for a butler and a couple of footmen.
7: Please, I'm investigating a robbery, not an industrial dispute. May I please have your fingerprints?
4: I'm so sorry. Please forgive us. We don't normally conduct ourselves in this unseemly manner.
1: Liar! You're always getting on to me.
4: Because you are very irritating, well, gentlemen, and you're always getting on.
7: Will you please stop this?
4: Yes, he is very annoying, isn't he? I expect you can understand now why they hit him with the poker. They probably never thought of violence until they saw him. I have decided to cooperate in the matter of the fingerprints.
7: Thank you, sir.
4: On the strict understanding that they will be destroyed in front of my very eyes as soon as the investigation is over.
7: They will be, sir. Johnson.
8: Same procedure as the other gentleman, sir.
4: I do this under protest.
8: Just press your fingers on the pad.
4: There's too much documentation of the ordinary citizen in this country.
7: Yes, sir.
8: Just press your fingers onto the ink pad.
4: The files of bureaucracy is bulging with private information that threatens the freedom of the individual.
7: Yes, sir.
8: On the ink pad, please.
4: This is still a free country.
7: I quite agree, sir.
8: And the thumb, please, sir.
4: You do understand my reluctance to participate in this sort of thing?
7: Completely, sir.
4: No hard feelings?
7: None at all.
4: Good man.
7: Would you mind taking your inky fingers off my shoulder, sir?
4: I'm terribly sorry.
7: Will you require my coat to be destroyed or just dry cleaned in front of your very eyes?
4: I beg your pardon.
7: Hurry up, Johnson. Let's get out of here.
8: Well, the only prints on the cabinet belong to the old gentleman, sir.
7: No aliens?
8: None at all, sir. Just the old gentleman.
7: Yes, just as I thought.
5: What do you mean by that?
7: Obviously, they were all wearing gloves.
5: Oh.
7: Come along, Johnson. There's nothing more we can do here. Good afternoon, sir. Send me a list of the missing items. There's just a chance we may catch them passing it over the counter of some junk shop.
5: Junk shop?
7: Antique shop, I do beg your pardon. Thank you for your cooperation. As soon as we hear anything, I'll let you know. You're a very brave man. This won't go unrecognized. Well done.

0: Here, Harold.
1: Hello, Arthur. What's you doing here?
0: I wonder if you've seen your old man's photo in the paper.
1: Nah. Here, show us.
0: There you are.
1: Have a go, hero. Old age pensioner takes on six thugs. Early arrest is expected.
0: Yeah. Lucky little devil, ain't he? You ought to get a medal.
1: He's getting one.
0: Yeah.
1: The police medal for bribery.
0: Oh.
1: I think he applied for it. I'll be seeing you off. I mean, I've got to get this yard cleaned up.
0: Right. Oh, you can keep the paper.
1: I'll tar.
2: And I must say, in all my experience, I have never come across a braver action than that carried out by the next recipient of the Police Medal for Bravery. Albert Ladysmith Steptoe.
3: Very well done, I have. Very well done.
1: Oh, well, that's a bit tidier. Yeah, we must get some of this stuff turning over, really. I mean, look at that. I mean, that's not a bad gas stove, that. That's worth a few bob, that is. Yeah, I'll take it out of Sparrow Box in the morning. Probably just need to clean the inside out. What deal? It's my porcelain. In pieces. Well, how did it get in there? I know how it got in there. The rotten, lying, little, twisted, twine tongue.
4: Harold! I got me medal! He said what I did was the bravest thing he'd come across in years. I said there was nothing to it. I'd do it again if I had to. Harold! Where are you? Come and have a look at me medal. Harold?
1: Harold!
4: Harold, what's happened? Are you all right, Harold? Speak to me.
1: Harold,
4: what is it, Harold? What's happened?
1: Dad?
4: It's me, Harold. You're all right now. It's me.
1: I tried to fight them off, Dad, but there was too many of them. I couldn't stop them. They got away with it.
4: Got away with what?
1: All the money in your bagpipes.
4: My bagpipes? I've been robbed. 150 quid. Who did it?
1: There were six of them with stockings over their faces. There was five skinheads and a Pakistani. I think it must have been the same gang that pinched all of my stuff.
4: No, it wasn't, because they don't...
1: They don't what, Dad?
4: Nothing. I'm going to call the police.
1: Yes, you do that. And while you're about it, you might tell the inspector I have found my stuff. It was in the old gas stove. Perhaps they was trying to reglaze it and the heat cracked it all. Yeah, I suppose that's what happened. I'm sure the inspector will be interested, because it's covered in fingerprints. Oh, I say, I do like your medal. Oh, come here. For outstanding bravery. Oh, that is very nice. Well, I've got another one for you, from me. Here we are, for the most outstanding liar in Shepherd's Bush, 1971. Mon brav!
4: Give us me money back. You were insured.
1: Oh, well, that is the ironic thing about it, Father. I was insured for breakages, but not against theft. And the police thinks they were stolen. So what do you want to do? Confess? Or shall I keep the money?
4: Oh,
1: I'll sort you out later.
5: Oh, is Mr. Albert Steptoe in?
1: Yes.
5: Well, I'd like to ask him a few questions.
1: Oh, it'll be a pleasure. Come in. Oi, Shag Nasty. They want to ask you some more questions.
5: Eh? Mr. Steptoe, I'm from the Daily Express.
1: What's Daily Express? What do you want with him?
5: Oh, we are doing a series called British Bravery, the Envy of the World. we'd like to feature your life story.
4: How much?
5: £150.
1: Oh, no.
4: £250.
5: £200.
4: Done. In 1914, I lied about my height and joined the Grenadier Guards, and I was sent to Flanders. I'm not going too fast for you, am I?
5: Oh, no.
4: Sir John French said to me, he said, Albert, he said, we've got to stop him on the Marne.
1: So oh, I said, blimey.

You've been listening to Wilfrid Bramble and Harry H. Corbett as Steptoe and Son, with Dudley Foster as the inspector. Other parts were played by Gerard Green, Edward Kelsey, and Trevor Martin. 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
3: It's not that bad.
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3: Does he have to be here?
2: He's just a mate. Don't worry about him. He's just watching me at work.
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3: Right.
2: Ah, Mr. Pilkington, and how are we today?
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2: Okay, then. 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
3: What?
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2: Yeah.
3: It's not that bad.
2: No.
4: I don't know why he was worried. You probably saved his life there.
3: Does he have to be here?
2: He's just a mate. Don't worry about him. He's just watching me at work.
5: For more information, visit the Prostate Cancer Charity website. 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
6: It was just another day. A familiar drive through familiar country. But then, just around the corner, came the unexpected. He'd let his speed creep a little too high as he approached a bend. And he was no longer driving at the right speed for the road. The scary thing is, he didn't even realize. 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Don't let your speed creep.
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Well, hello, welcome. My name is Joe Sambrook. You're listening to Northern Air Hospital Radio. I'm going to play some great tunes today. Every track we're going to play today is by a female artist. So all you need to do is sit back, relax, and enjoy yourself. We started off there with the Carpenters. We've only just begun, and yes, I've only just begun. So here we go with Dusty Springfield. And I only want to be with you. Of course I do.

Dusty Springfield, I Only Want to Be With You. That was one from the 60s, and she made some wonderful, wonderful music over the years. And I always remember her starting out with a brother and the Springfields, and they kind of had a bit of a folky theme to what they did. And Dusty went on to make some absolutely cracking music along the way.

I'm Joe Sambrook. You're listening to Northern Air Hospital Radio. You can listen to us 24 hours a day, 7 days a week. We're just a friend at your bedside. So all you have to do is just click on Channel 1 and there we are. And we'll play you some great music. We have some wonderful programmes. So we're there at the click of a switch. Now, what's not to like about that last track there? That was Celine Dion and Barbra Streisand. And it was taken from the album Let's Talk About Love. And that particular track was called Tell Him. And that was absolutely brilliant. I just love that one. Now, I was thumbing through a book the other day and I was looking about patron saints. It's a thing you do all the time. I'm sure you do the same. And I was surprised, the patron saints of various things. So I'll just run through a couple with you. So one of the patron saints, St. Arnold, he's a patron saint of beer. St. Vitus. Now, I would have thought that was to do with dance, but apparently it's not. It's oversleeping. I'm pretty good at that. And St. Isadora, that's the internet. So I would have felt that was a fairly modern one, but perhaps not. And the one I like most of all, really, is St. Anthony. And I'm sure you may have done this. I'm always losing my car keys. I'm always losing something. And what you do, a friend of mine told me to do this, just say, St. Anthony, can you find me car keys, please? And 9 times out of 10, it's there. Brilliant. So that's the one, St. Anthony. So if you lose anything, that's the fella to be asking. And then say, thank you, St. Anthony, at the end of it. Northern Air.

That was Amy Winehouse and Back to Black. She made some great music, really, and sadly, she's no longer with us. Now, our next track is a lady called Lois Fairclough. You've probably not heard of her, but she used to sing with the Wigan Youth Dance Orchestra. Hope you like this. I think she's great.

terrific voice there from Lois Fairclough. Yeah, she was singing there with the Wigan Youth Jazz Orchestra. And apparently, quite a number of years ago, she got stage fright and somebody had to kind of talk to her, help her, and get her through the problem. But with a voice like that, who'd think she'd got stage fright? Let's take you back to 1959 when this was recorded. This is Doris Day and A Very Precious Love. I'm Joe Sombrook. 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
1: Around the wards and across the city. 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

Oh, what a track. Enya and Orinoco Flow. I'd like to share with you some fascinating facts about rice, which you probably know about anyway. People have been eating rice since at least 500 BC. Rice is grown on every continent except Antarctica, but 90% of the world's production comes from Asia. Almost 500 million tons of rice is produced every year, providing an estimated 20% of the world's dietary energy. The Chinese word for rice is the same as the word for food, and rice has long been as a symbol of life, fertility. This is why rice is traditionally thrown at weddings all over the world.

There we had Caro Emerald. Fantastic. And this particular track was taken from album Deleted Seams from the Cutting Room Floor. Now, if you ever get the chance to buy that album, I would fully recommend it, because there's some absolutely fabulous tracks on there. And hopefully, when we do another programme in the not-too-distant future, we may play another track by her. What we're going to do now, we're going to have something from Nina Simone now, and we're going to have I Love You Porgy. And this is taken from Porgy and Bess, the musical, and this was written by the one and only George Gershwin.

0: You're listening to Northern Air Radio, and we're broadcasting to the patients of North Manchester General and Salford Royal as well. Now, I've come across a few more fascinating facts. This one's about beer, and I think most people wouldn't mind a pint of beer now and again, especially when it's warm, something nice and cold, which kind of gets to the back of your tonsils, which is great. Beer is the third most popular drink worldwide. Only water and tea beat it in quantity, which is drank. In October 1814, a huge vat of beer at a brewery in Tottenham Court Road exploded, resulting in the beer flood killing at least 8 people. That wasn't very pleasant, was it, really? I'd sooner have a drink of it, really, than get to... The beer mile is an event which runners drink a can of beer at the start of each of 4 laps. The world record is 4 minutes, 33.6 seconds. And this one I like a lot. The research by Guinness in 2000 revealed that 162,719 pints of Guinness are wasted each year by being trapped in drinkers' moustaches. Well, there's a fascinating fact for you. I remember a few years ago having the great opportunity to go to Dublin, and we went round the Guinness factory, and it's absolutely brilliant. When you've been on the tour and you finish, you come back, and what do they give you? They give you a pint of Guinness, and it's the best Guinness I have honestly ever tasted.
1: And he could

fabulous there. Edie Gourmet and Hey Johnny One Note. She usually sings with her husband Steve Lawrence, and they make a really good pair, but she is one hell of a singer. What we're going to play next is Elaine Page, and she's what you call done the Queen album. So she's played and singing lots of Queen songs, and this one, A Kind of Magic. This is Northern Air. I'm Joe Sambrook.

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I think I said too much, like, do you like my bracelets? Oh wait, they're handcuffs. 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

0: again.
1: Well, I like to play, you know, different artists, and that was certainly different. That was Lucy Spraggan, and it was called Last Night. I remember coming across this young lady quite a number of years ago when my granddaughter was singing at the MEN Arena with Young Voices, and she came on, and actually it was hit and miss whether she was going to be on stage anyway, because she'd broken a leg a day or two before she went on. But yeah, I love that. There's lots of things on there, bit of urban stuff really, if you like, but I certainly enjoyed it. I did say I'd try and sneak another one of Edie Gourmet's in, and it's kind of off the playlist, this, but nonetheless, I'll play it anyway, and it's called I'll Take Romance.

What a voice. Edie Gourmet, I'll Take Romance. I think in future programmes I'm going to feature some of their music, you know, with Steve Lawrence and Edie Gourmet. And I am sure you will like it. Anyway, thank you very much for your company today. I've enjoyed it. Hopefully you've enjoyed my music. So keep listening to Northern Air 7 days a week, 24 hours a day. And we're a friend at your bedside. And we will keep you company. And I hope you will soon be better and on your way home. I'm going to leave you now with Diana Washington, September in the Rain.

raindrops seem to play a sweet refrain. Though spring is here, to me it's still September.

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3: Pop me what?
2: To check your prostate gland.
3: Don't worry about it.
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3: It's not that bad.
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3: Does he have to be here?
2: He's just a mate. Don't worry about him. 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
14: What we're going to do right here is play a lot of great tunes on the Rewind. This is Steve Penk with the Steve Penk Rewind Hour. So many great songs today. We'll start with this from Paul McCartney, Michael Jackson.

the horn so soon in the show. I do get the horn most days on the Rewind, as you will know if you're a regular listener. So once again with my note-perfect horn. Let me give you a clue to the next song I'm going to play on this morning's Rewind, see if you can work out what it is. Paul McCartney, Michael Jackson, Say, Say, Say. This is Steve Penk with the Steve Penk Rewind Hour. So, yes, once again, we have the horn. If you also get the horn when you're listening to the Rewind, do feel free to join in. So, yeah, just for fun, see if you can work out the next song I'm going to play from my note perfect horn playing. So, what song is this? Come on, it's ringing a bell, isn't it? And again. Of course, it could only be this.

Jimmy Mack. This is Steve Pank with the Steve Pank Rewind Hour. Now, one of the things we love to do, well, most days on the Rewind, is dig out one or two tunes that you may not have heard on the radio for a while. At the time of release, you know, they were big hits, and, you know, when they were originally released and in the charts, they were played on the radio. And then over the course of, you know, years, they get forgotten, and you hardly ever, if at all, hear them played on the radio. For example, when was the last time you heard this on the radio?

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You've not heard that for ages. Steve Harley, Cockney Rebel and Mr. Soft. This is Steve Penk with the Steve Penk Rewind Hour. Hi to Amy Ross. Welcome to the Rewind, Amy. Pete Gibson, hello to you. And Catherine Newton, would love to hear this.

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This is Steve Pank with the Steve Pank Rewind Hour. 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
1: The Mona Lisa. Replaceable. The Leaning Tower of Pisa. Correctable. Steve Penk.
0: Useless.
1: Priceless.
0: Priceless, yes. That's the word I was looking for. This is Steve Penk with the Steve Penk Rewind Hour. It's a wonderful 70s tune.

some great tunes, don't we? Every day on the Rewinds. This is Steve Penk with the Steve Penk Rewind Hour. You heard the Eagles' Lying Eyes. Before that, Billy and Sarah Gaines, I Found Someone. Right, Denise Walker, this is for you.

0: how we love happy music, the home of happy music. Supremes and The Happening, this is Steve Penk with the Steve Penk Rewind Hour.
1: Steve Penk. Nobody thinks more highly of him than I do. Mm-hmm. And that'll give you some idea, because I think he's a tit.

know, the great thing about the Rewind show is that we really do play everything. You know, you never know what's coming next. Some great musical surprises. Groovies in the Heart from D-Light. This is Steve Penk with the Steve Penk Rewind Hour. Hi to Karen Lomax. Hello, Karen. Says, Penky, loving the Rewind show. Can you please play I Love Your Smile, Shanice?

0: do.
1: I really do. I'm pretty sure she's a one-hit wonder. I can't think of another hit that that Shanice has had. But a big 90s tune, I Love Your Smile from Shanice. This is Steve Penk with the Steve Penk Rewind Hour, and this is the wonderful Marvin.

brilliant tune on the rewind. It's always brilliant tunes. Every day on the rewind. Tell your friends, this is where the great music is. This is Steve Penk with the Steve Penk Rewind Hour. The wonderful Marvin Gaye, Mercy, Mercy Me. A few mentions, sir. Yvonne Lewis, hello to you. Gareth Pearson, hi. And Diane Murphy would love to hear this.

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3: Does he have to be here?
2: He's just a mate. Don't worry about him. He's just watching me at work.
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tune you don't hear very often. That was Shack Attack and Down on the Street, Down on the Street, Down Down. Well, there's a lively way to start the show. A very good morning to you on this Sunday morning. My name's Angela Epstein and I'm here to keep you company for an hour or so on Northern Air, the hospital broadcasting service based at North Manchester General Hospital, and also beaming out to Salford Royal as well. So make yourself comfy in bed, lie back for some decent tunes and some great chat. And we're coming up now with some Sheena Easton. This is Modern Girl.

Madness. We love a bit of madness here on a Sunday morning, and that was Shut Up. Or as people are always saying, anybody that's watched any of these programmes like Little Britain or all those other comedy programmes, shut up! But don't shut up. We're not that rude here on Northern Air, the Hostel radio station here at North Manchester General Hostel and beaming out to Salford Royal as well. Well, a very good morning to you. I'm really sorry you're spending your Sunday morning in hospital. I hope you're as comfortable as you can be, and make yourself even more so in your bed or by your bed as we play some lovely tunes this morning. Now, coming up next, a duo of tunes, and it would take a really canny music buff to know the connection between the two. In fact, I've just invited in our programme controller, who says that he knows the connection, but I'm not so sure. Anyway, we're going to kick off with Paul Simon

0: That was Edie Brickell and What I Am. And before that, we heard 50 Ways to Leave Your Lover by Paul Simon. So what was the connection between the two? Well, I've got our token music enthusiast, and how can I describe him? He's the font of all knowledge when it comes to music, so he tells me. And that's our station manager, Phil. Now go and tell me, what is the connection between Paul Simon and Edie Brickell?
1: I'll be honest, I didn't know. You told me.
0: I didn't know.
1: I probably would have thought of it if I'd thought long enough.
0: Mm.
1: Yeah, he was married to her. He was also married to, what's her face from Star Wars? Carrie Fisher used to be married to
0: him. That's right. So there you go.
1: So he's had a couple of
0: famous wives, yeah. Indeed. I suppose you only need the one. And obviously, Paul Simon has had a very long, distinguished career writing some of the most memorable songs, I would say, of the past half century, if not more. But I don't know if you remember the story. He said back in June 2016 that he was quitting music for good, and he said that you know, show business, it just doesn't interest me anymore. And he said, quote, "It's an act of courage to let go. I'm going to see what happens if I let go." So what is he going to do? I mean, you know, he could count his money. Now obviously, Simon and Garfunkel, they did provide us the soundtrack to some of the most rather amazing songs. And I always thought it was such a great shame that Art Garfunkel, who was his pal, you know, they launched their career together when they were 15, and had the most enormous success. And then they had a really kind of bitter split, didn't they? They split in 1970, I think it was, and they remained estranged for most of the time since then. I think they've done a few performances together. I think, did you know how they split up?
1: But why did they split up? There was a story, wasn't there, that he was jealous of the performance that Art Garfunkel gave on Bridge Over Troubled Water. He said it was just so good, and he got all the accolades, and he felt he'd written the song, and he was jealous of him.
0: You see, I don't understand that, because so why give him the tune then? I mean, Art Garfunkel has a very different kind of choral voice to Paul Simon, doesn't he? I mean, it's a very pure, sweet voice, an almost kind of celestial style voice.
1: And a classic song and a classic version, and that's just it, isn't it? You can't deny it. It's a brilliant song.
0: And you compare that with Lennon and McCartney, who used to sing their own tunes, but they credited each other with the songwriting.
1: Yeah, that was money, though, wasn't it?
0: That was probably about money. It always is about money. Anyway, I suppose Paul Simon now, he's off to travel, he says. He says also that he needs 15 hours sleep a night.
1: Good luck with that then.
0: Yeah, exactly. 15 hours, I'm lucky if I get that a week. Because his voice needs resting, and apparently his eyesight is not so great either. So maybe there is something to be said about living with the memory, rather than sometimes you go and see these acts and they're just not quite what they were, and you think, I just want to remember the vintage age of when the voice really held up there. And talking of vintage tunes, let's go back to 1968 now. This is a great tune. This is the Tremolos, and Suddenly

is what you call a tune. Don't you think so? That is what you call a tune. That was the Tremolos and Suddenly You Love Me from 1968. What a very good morning to you here on Northern Air, the Hostel radio station at North Manchester General Hostel and going out to Salford Royal as well. I hope you're feeling comfortable and cosy this morning. I'm sorry you are playing it. You are playing it in hospital? You are playing hospital. You're actually in hospital over the Sunday morning. Hopefully it won't be too long before, you, before you're out again and hopefully on the way to a full recovery. So in the meantime, let me tell you something about double entendres. Did you know that carry-on style double entendres appeal more to men than to women? As they are... You know, sometimes I do wonder. I'll continue with that theme in a second. I do wonder with some of these university studies who the brains are, and I use the term brains lightly, about who they are that devise the idea of devoting a great deal of academic study to find out whether butter isn't bad for you. I read that one recently. And whether, you know, women who have more black dresses in their wardrobe than red dresses are likely to be more likely to feel miserable on a Monday morning. I mean, really, really different things coming together. But apparently, according to the University of Auckland in New Zealand, men are significantly more likely to not only enjoy double entendres, but also to misread an advert for a second meaning and find humour in it, and women find that a real turn off. And apparently that is because women are thinking more about things like love, commitment, intimacy, trust, and men are just thinking about, well, whatever men think about, but probably not any of the above. Anyway, here we are on Northern Air, and I'm going to play you another two records together, and they have a common theme. Let's see if you can spot it. Will you-

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0: This is Angela Epstein here on a hospital broadcasting service at Northern Air, and you just heard right by your side by the Eurythmics. And before that, you heard Nathan Jones by Bananarama, and before that, you heard Your History by Shakespeare's Sister, and they all have a connection. The connection being
2: there's a lot of different connections.
0: There
2: so you've got Bananarama.
0: Yes.
2: So the connection between Bananarama and
0: Shakespeare's sister
2: was Siobhan Fahey,
0: yes.
2: Or Fahey, as you pronounce it, and she was married to Dave Stewart, who was in the Eurythmics.
0: That's right.
2: Did I get a prize?
0: No.
2: Oh, okay.
0: You're just lucky that you can come in here and have some time off from your paper round for half an hour.
2: Absolutely. I'm going off to delivering bagels now.
0: So do as you're told. Yes, of course, it is a Sunday morning here on Northern Air. And we're going to go back now, further than 1988, which is when Nathan Jones came out, and which, fact fans, you may or may not be interested to know, is the year I had my wisdom teeth out in this very hospital from which we are broadcasting, North Manchester General Hospital. Yep, one whiff of a general anaesthetic, and I was out and had my wisdom teeth out here in 1988. Not that anybody would remember that other than me, but we're going to go back even further now to 1975. This is Guys and Dolls with a really, really lovely tune. This is A Whole Lot of Loving, and you're listening to Northern Air.

is magnificent. That is what you call a really, really, really wonderful piece of music. That was Oh What a Circus, of course, and that was from the musical Evita. And a word in my ear told me that apparently that was the souped up version when that was released in the charts for the charts purposes in 1978, in August 78, so that people would sort of get hooked and come and see the show. And it is a wonderful show. And even if when you are recuperating after you've left hospital back at home, it's worth actually looking up the film with Madonna, because she really does turn in a plausible whatever you want to call it. She does a plausible show of playing Eva Perón in the film Evita, and that was, of course, Oh What a Circus. And now something a little bit more modern, but not that much, from the beginning of the noughties, as they call them. This is Dido and Hunter. With one life.

That was Dido from 2001, and that was Hunter, which apparently only made it to number 17 in the charts, which was quite a surprise because it's a quite pretty tune. Now, when you are out of hospital, all being well, and enjoying life again, you'll probably head, no doubt, to your favourite bars, pubs or takeaways. And some of the really good ones are going to be quite noisy at closing time, but not for the reasons that you may think. It's not actually the punters. Apparently, research is showing the urban seagulls are learning to linger outside bars and takeaways where the richest pickings are on offer. And scientists are saying that birds have adapted to city life. So what they now do is they head to the most popular fast food joints where they know there's going to be plenty of leftovers to be dropped. I love this survey, this piece of research that was done by the University of the West of England. University of West of England, is this what you do with your time? Goodness me, can't you find a cure for hay fever or something rather than this kind of thing? But it is very entertaining. And they say they have found in their study, believe it or not, that seagulls not only like their fish battered, which of course they don't get when they're ducking into the sea, they've developed a taste for chicken and for ribs. And you probably even noticed yourself that the urban population of gulls is absolutely soared. And you've got a strong stomach here, because this study also looked at the contents of seagulls' nests. So this is the stuff they are bringing back. This is their takeaway. They found plastic forks, spoons and rubber bands. I mean, can you imagine? I'm home, love. I've got a couple of pieces of battered fish. Oh, and you know what? Don't use your beak. I've brought a fork with. Anyway, what can you say? Talking of fantastic maritime cities about which wonderful songs have been written, you can't beat Penny Lane. Penny Lane.

0: Beatles aficionados may well have spotted that extra cheeky little twirly brass bit at the end, and our resident Beatles expert, Phil Salter, will tell me what that was all about then.
1: Well, it was a version that was only released to Canadian radio.
0: Really?
1: Yeah.
0: What, they want extra twirly bits?
1: They've just got extra twirly bits.
0: Well, there you go.
1: And it was never heard of again.
0: Well, anyway, we're coming to the end of our hour here on Northern Air, the hostel radio station based at North Manchester General Hospital and going out to Salford Royal as well. But don't touch that dial, because there's plenty more great programmes coming up and great tunes. This has been Angela Epstein keeping you company. I'm going to leave you with this 78 tune.

0: If you see somebody showing any of the signs of a stroke, you don't have to think about it. You just dial 999. 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
1: I can't seem to get my temperature to go down.
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1: Music, chat and information to help you during your stay in hospital. Harry Jackson.
0: Here on Northern Air.

And that was the Moody Blues. And this, we've got Elvis Presley coming up. Always on my mind. You certainly are always on everybody's mind, aren't they, Elvis? After all these years, still a popular lad. Northern Air.

0: Ned Miller, going up the scales there with the game of cards. From a jack to a king.
1: Go on, blow out the candles. All 70 of them. Now, roll up your sleeve.
2: You don't have to have a shingles vaccination the minute you turn 70.
1: All done.
2: But it's a very good idea. Because shingles is an extremely painful disease that's more likely to affect those with a few more candles on their cake. So, if you know someone in their 70s, make sure they speak to their GP to see if they're eligible for a free shingles vaccination.

0: Dean Freeman complained about a woman of mine. Yeah, we all complain about them, but we still have them, we still need them, and we still love them.
1: 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You just dial 999. 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
0: Talking to girls, for Dean Freeman's. 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

I must admit, I've never been a Spice Girl lover. They've never been, you know, nothing that ever turned me on. But that one, I really do like. Viva Forever. Well, did you ever?

0: man.
1: Is that what they're saying?
0: Well, did you ever?
1: What a swell party this is.
0: And have you heard the story of a boy, a girl, unrequited love?
1: Sounds like pure soap opera.
0: I may cry.
1: Tune in tomorrow. What a swell party this is. What frills, what frocks,
0: what broads,
1: what furs, what rugs.
0: They're beautiful.
1: Why, I've never seen such gaiety.
0: Neither did I.
1: It's all just too exquis, really.
0: This French champagne.
1: Domestic.
0: So good for the rain.
1: That's what I was gonna say.
0: You know, you're a brilliant fellow.
1: Thank you.
0: Drink up, Jack.
1: Please don't eat that glass, my friend. Have you heard about dear Blanche? Got run down by an avalanche.
0: No.
1: Don't worry, she's a game girl, you know. Got up and finished fourth.
0: This kid's got guts.
1: Having a nice time?
0: Grab a line. Have you heard that Mimsy Star?
1: Oh, what now?
0: She got pinched in the Astor Bar.
1: Sauced again, eh?
0: She was stoned.
1: Well, did you ever?
0: Never.
1: Well,

0: exercise. It doesn't have to mean Lycra or a fancy gym membership. All you need is 10 minutes and you. Because a regular 10-minute brisk walk is a great way to get more active. 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
1: 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I hope you're enjoying the show. We're nearly coming to the close. And if you have not enjoyed it, stay listening, because it can only get better. If you don't get it right this time, perhaps I'll get it right next time. Just like Jerry Rafferty.

As I said earlier, get it right. Get it right next time, Jerry Rafferty. Yep, I'm doing my best. They're all telling me what to do now. I've got Europe telling me it's the final countdown.

I don't need reminding, but you're up for doing it for me anyway. The final countdown. And this is Northern Air Hospital Radio, the number one award-winning station on Channel 1. Okay, that about wraps it up for me. My name's Harry Jackson. This is Northern Air Hospital Radio. We'll leave you now with Neil Sedaka's Our Last Song Together, and that's what it's going to be. Thank you for listening. Get well soon. The pace is up here in North Manchester and down at Salford Royal. Best of luck. Have a good day.

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Me and My Girl nightclubbing from 1982. Welcome to the 80s show. It is a Sunday. We've got some great 80s music coming your way. Some that you may have forgotten about. Some that you think, was that in the 80s? So just to give you a bit of a rundown, we've got some Michael Jackson, Imagination, some Queen, and coming up very, very shortly, a classic song from New Faith. But before we get there, don't forget, every single weekend here on the 80s show, we play a bit of a game. It's called Don't Google This on Your Phone. We're going to give you a question. You've got to guess what the answer is. So if there's any of you, if you're around, you're around in the ward, just say, Ian Oogley's on there. He's going to play this game. We were playing it yesterday, or if it's your first time in hospital today, we're going to do this. Join in. That's what it's all about. And we'll do that shortly after some New Order and True Faith.

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0: One of those dances that you had to do, wasn't it, in the 80s from 1986? The Bangles and Walk Like an Egyptian. Do you remember doing that dance? If you don't remember, then you're just too young. That's what it is. Welcome to the 80s show with myself, Ian Oogley, and it's time for this.
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0: All right then, ready. So I'm going to give you a question. You've got to guess what it is. What do you reckon it is? All right, so here's today's question. Now, according to researchers, you'll spend 11 hours this year doing it. 11 hours a year doing this. What do you reckon it is? If you think you know, have a think, spread it around the ward, say, look, Ian's on air, I reckon it's this. What do you reckon you spend 11 hours this year or a year doing? What do you reckon it is? Any ideas? Because he's on air. Why not? Or just have a go yourself, just for a bit of fun. So we'll play and come back and give you the answers, some of the wrong answers, very, very shortly. But coming up next, we're going to take you back in time to the 80s, as we always do, with this song. It's a crazy song. Now, MJJ. Do you know who that was? Michael Joseph Jackson. And this is Speed Demon.

0: One of those Queen songs you don't hear very often on the radio. Back Chat here on Northern Air. It is the 80s show with myself, Ian Oogley. Welcome to the show, by the way. Now, we are playing our game today. It's our Don't Google This On Your Phone question.
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0: He always jumps in and says what I say. Now, what do you reckon it was? You'll spend 11 hours this year doing this. This is according to researchers. Do you know, where they get this research from is beyond me. I mean, are there these people that you see walking around, I don't know, shopping centres with clipboards and saying, excuse me? Yes, they don't talk like that. And they say, can I ask you a few questions? And they'll go, no thanks. Well, you get a few people who are up for it, you know, they just want a bit of a chat. What do you reckon you spend 11 hours this year doing? And they give you all the answers. Well, there we go. We'll find out what it is. So some of the wrong answers was standing in traffic. Not the right answer. So it's not standing in traffic. And I'll give you a clue. It's nothing to do with a car. Nothing to do with a car at all. So what do you reckon you'll spend 11 hours doing this year? Any ideas?

0: 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It's Northern Air.
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0: Waiting in Vain from 1984, Bob Marley and the Wailers. Before that, we had Joe Jackson and Breaking Us in Two. And before that, we had All Tomorrow's Parties and Japan. All 80s music, all classic songs. Right, okay, we've got one of my favourite tunes. And, you know, if you want a request, jump onto the website and put your request in there. And we'll do what we can on the 80s show. But I'm going to play a request for me. Can I do that? Why not? Yeah, I'm pushing the buttons here in the studio. So I'm going to play another song for myself, which is by Asia, but we're going to talk about that very, very shortly after this.
1: Don't Google this on your phone.
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0: So we're talking about, according to researchers, you'll spend 11 hours this year doing this. What do you reckon it is? So we talked about standing in traffic. It's nothing to do with cars. Some of the other wrong answers that got one of these was combing your hair. Now, 11 hours a year, I would say months, ladies, you comb your hair. No, nothing to do with that. Some of the wrong answers were washing your face. Trying to think how long that takes. For the kids, it'd be probably about 1 hour a year, wouldn't it? Something like that. So it wasn't that at all. So what do you reckon, according to researchers, you'll spend an average of 11 hours doing this? What do you reckon the answer is? Well, we're going to find out very, very shortly, because coming up next, I'm going to play this for myself. Great song from Asia and Heat of the Moment.

0: Car parking at the hospital can be difficult at times. There never seems to be enough spaces. We do, however, ask all visitors to the hospital who are able-bodied not to park in the spaces which are reserved for disabled persons. Please help us at the hospital to assist our disabled patients and visitors. Thank you.
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0: classic disco, that, isn't it? 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
2: On Northern Air.
0: Right then. Shall we tell you the answer before we just disappear? Yeah, we've come to the end of the show. Where's that hour gone? Goodness gracious me. Don't forget, coming up next, we have a great show. Some soul deep from Colin Duffin coming up very, very shortly. But before we do, let's find out what the answer was. So, yes, 11 hours. What do you do for 11 hours this year? Now, I thought it was quite easy, actually. Now, according to research, you'll spend up to 11 hours waiting on hold. Now, that is a lot of hours in a year, just waiting on hold. Just bear with me a second. There you go, there's another 20 seconds for you. Just fill in the gap for you of being left on hold. It's so annoying, isn't it? Now, back in the day, show my age here, you used to ring a number and it used to keep ringing. You were being charged at this point, kept ringing. You're not on hold at this point, you're just hearing that ringtone. But now, you've got to push about 16 buttons to get to the right department. And then they say, nah, you come through to the wrong department. I'm just going to put, no. Then you go back on hold again into that horrible telephone system. I'll tell you, I'm going to do some research and I'm going to find out who invented the on-hold telephone system. Because let's be honest, they do infuriate you. So 11 hours a year being on hold. Goodness gracious me. Right, okay, let's get back to the music. We've taken up to the top of the hour. We're going to take the news. We've got some Stacey Lattisaw, and this is such a classic song from the 80s. And Jump to the Beat.

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7: 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Eating too much salt can lead to high blood pressure. 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

Hello there and welcome along to a very special edition of the A to Z of Pop. Brought to you in association with Specsavers Opticians, this is the A to Z of Father's Day. I'm Richard Smith, and over the next hour here on your favourite station, we'll be celebrating fathers everywhere with some of the best songs and the biggest stars of popular music from the 1950s to today. Well, the idea is a very simple one which suits me down to the ground. We're going to run right through as many letters of the alphabet featuring songs that have some relation to father in the title or the artist name. And amongst the stars on parade for us today will be the likes of Perry Como and Paul Simon, Madonna, Cliff Richard and Luther Vandross, to name but a few. And this is the best part. All you need to do is to just settle back, relax and enjoy with me. The A to Z of Father's Day, right here on your favourite station. Start the program today with the boys from Shawaddy Waddy Waddy Waddy Waddy spending the night at Daddy G's.

0: That's the way to do it, isn't it? Written by Al Hoffman, Dick Manning and Bix Reichner in 1954 and done there for us by Perry Como. Papa Loves Mambo. Yes. That's how to do it. And we were spending a night at Daddy G's with Shawaddy Waddy Waddy from 1979 before that.
1: She's crazy like a fool.
0: It's the A to Z of Father's Day here on your favourite station today. And here's a little bit of history concerning Father's Day now. And as you're aware, it's a celebration honouring fathers and fatherhood, paternal bonds and the influence of fathers in society. Many countries celebrate Father's Day on the third Sunday of June, but it's also celebrated widely on other days as well. Now, Father's Day was created to complement Mother's Day, a celebration that honours mothers and motherhood.
1: She's crazy like a fool.
0: After the success of Anna Jarvis, who had campaigned to make Mother's Day a recognised holiday in the United States, Father's Day was founded in Spokane, Washington in 1910 by Sonora Smart Dodd in memory of her father, Civil War veteran William Jackson Smart, who, as a single parent, raised six children. After hearing a sermon about Jarvis's Mother's Day in 1909, she told her pastor that fathers should have a similar holiday honouring them. Although she initially suggested June the 5th, her father's birthday, the pastors didn't have enough time to prepare their sermons and the celebration was deferred to the third Sunday of June. Now, there'll be more history surrounding Father's Day coming up later on in the programme. But now back to the music, and from 1977, here's Darts.

That's lovely, that, isn't it? Father and Daughter, it's called, from 2006, and taken from the album The Wild Thornberrys Movie. I'm not quite sure who the lady singing in the background was. Don't know whether that was Paul Simon's daughter. The Book of Knowledge is a bit sketchy on that one. But anyway, good tune. Nevertheless, 2006, Father and Daughter. And it was 1977, remembered before that, with The Darts and Daddy Cool. Yes. Well, it's the A to Z of Father's Day with me, Richard Smith, and this special edition of the programme is brought to you in association with Specsavers Opticians. Now, as you've hopefully gathered by now, on the show today we're running right through the alphabet, playing songs that bear some resemblance to fathers in their title. So please do stay with us right here on your favourite radio station for more from the files of the A to Z of Father's Day. Continuing now with a tune to cover the letter G, a bit of a classic song from 1970 by actor Clive Dunn, best known for his role in Dad's Army as Corporal Jones. However, he didn't need to battle the Fuzzy Wuzzies with this number one hit, Grandad.

0: see what I did there. We played Father and Daughter a bit back, and to cover the letter K with Ronan Keating and Yusuf Islam, who was Cat Stevens, father and son. You see, some people think this programme's thrown together, you know. And a majority of the time, they'd be right.
1: She's crazy like a fool.
0: And before Ronan Keating and Yusuf Islam, it was Clive Dunn's granddad. Not Clive Dunn's granddad, Clive Dunn's granddad. Anyway, let's have a little more history concerning Father's Day now. And following its inception in America, it didn't have much success initially. In the 1920s, Sonora Smart Dodd stopped promoting the celebration because she was studying and it faded into a relative obscurity. However, in the 1930s, Dodd started promoting the celebration again, raising awareness at a national level. She had the help of those trade union groups that will most benefit from the holiday. For example, the manufacturers of ties, tobacco, pipes, and any other traditional present to fathers. Since 1938, she had the help of the Father's Day Council, founded by the New York Associated Menswear Retailers, to consolidate and further the commercial promotion of the celebration. Now, Americans resisted the holiday during a few decades, perceiving it as just an attempt by merchants to replicate the commercial success of Mother's Day. And newspapers frequently featured cynical and sarcastic attacks and jokes on Father's Day. But the trade groups didn't give up, they just kept promoting it and even incorporated those jokes into their adverts, and they eventually succeeded, as by the mid-1980s the Father's Council wrote that Father's Day had become the second Christmas for all the men's gift-orientated businesses.
1: Father, Daddy, oh, she believes in him.
0: More information and history concerning Father's Day, mainly an American celebration that's found its way over in the UK, very shortly. Time now then for a tune from 1984.
2: I bet you never listened to your father.
0: Well, actually, I did. Former Undertones lead singer Fergal Sharkey. And I bet you never listened to your father.

0: Yes, there he goes, off into the distance. Fergal Sharkey, and from 1984, a number 23 hit in the UK, Listen to Your Father. Well, if you've just tuned in, hello there. You're listening to the very best in entertainment from your bedside friend. It's the A to Z of Father's Day with me, Richard Smith. It's our very own tribute to fathers everywhere, and we're doing that by looking at some of the best songs ever to make the British charts that bear some relation to the word father in the title. And just by way of a little tease, here's a selection of what's coming up during the next half an hour or so.
1: 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The A to Z of Pop.

0: 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It's Richard Smith and the A to Z of Pop.
1: That sounds all right, that, doesn't it? Hope you can stay with us right here on your favourite station for much more from the files of the A to Z of Father's Day. Continuing now and stopping at the letter M with an early number one hit for Madonna from 1986 and a little ditty entitled Papa Don't Preach. We've got Joan Regan coming on after this. Ho-ho!

0: That's lovely, isn't it? That Joan Regan from 1960 and Papa Loves Mama. Yes, and before that, Papa Don't Preach, you see, it sort of qualifies for it, doesn't it?
1: She's crazy, Father Daddy.
0: Well, it's your final piece about Father's Day now, and in 1966, President Lyndon B. Johnson issued the first presidential proclamation honouring fathers, designating the third Sunday in June as Father's Day. Now, 6 years later, the day was made a permanent national holiday when President Richard Nixon signed it into law in 1972. Now, Father's Day is now celebrated around the world in most countries on the third Sunday in June, although in Australia it's on the first Sunday in September, which for them is the first Sunday of spring. In Brazil, however, it's celebrated 3 months after Mother's Day on the second Sunday of August. Hey, following this, there'll be a quiz later, you know. Daddy. In the UK and Ireland, however, it is traditionally celebrated on the third Sunday in June and is not classed as a public holiday. So there you are. You know as much about Father's Day as we do here on your favourite station now. So let's get back to our very own celebration, shall we? And look at the letter R with a song from 1981 by Cliff Richard and Daddy's Home.

it's 1972 all over again with Chicory Tip and Son of My Father covering the letter S. You see, Son of My Father and Daddy's Home, Cliff Richard, covering the letter R from 1981. It's the A to Z of Father's Day with me, Richard Smith, and this special edition of the programme is brought to you in association with Specsavers Opticians. Now, we're running through as many letters of the alphabet as I can, playing songs that have the word father in the title, you see, Son of My Father and Daddy's Home before that. So stay with us right here on your favourite radio station for the final three tunes from the files of the A to Z of Father's Day. V and W now then, and coming up very shortly, a little bit of fun with Roy Hood and When Father Papered the Parlour. But first, Luther Vandross with his 2003 Grammy Award-winning song, influenced by his childhood memories of his father dancing with his mother. Co-written by Richard Marx, here's Dance With My Father on the A to Z of Father's Day.

0: It's Richard Smith and the A to Z of Pop. 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
1: Our parlour wanted papering, and Pa said it was waste to call a paper hanger in, and so he made some paste.

It's possibly not the best example of DIY, but I thought it fitted into this programme absolutely perfectly. It's when Father Papered the Parlour, originally done in 1910 by comedian Billy Williams, done for us there in 1976 by Roy Hood. Yes, brilliant. And before that, Luther Vandross and Dance With My Father. So there we are. That's our A to Z of Father's Day here on your favourite station. And that's almost all I've got time for today. This special edition of the programme was brought to you in association with Specsavers Opticians, and I certainly hope that you've enjoyed the last hour here on your bedside friend, looking at all those hits and memories. Many thanks for your company today, and I'll be back with more from the A to Z of Pop very soon. So until the next time, this is Richard Smith wishing you all a very, very speedy recovery. And I'm going to leave you for now with my last tune for today, and we're going to finish on the letter Z with an American swing, ska, punk rock outfit, controversially named the Cherry Poppin' Daddies. You see, Daddies is where it fits into the show, and their 1999 swing tune, the Zoot Suit Riot. Happy Father's Day. I'll see you later. Take care. Ta-ra!

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2: Come in.
3: All right.
4: Ah, Mr. Pilkington, and how are we today?
3: Yeah, I'm all right, Doctor. Yeah, I've just come for my checkup.
4: Okay, then. Pop your pants off.
3: What?
4: Just pop your pants off.
3: Well, I've got to take my pants off.
4: Well, because I have to pop my finger up your...
3: Pop me what?
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3: Don't worry about it.
4: Well, I am worried about it, because prostate cancer kills 10,000 men every year in Britain.
3: You can check that out if I get any symptoms.
4: Well, there aren't always symptoms, and symptoms do vary from man to man, so the best way to check it out is I just pop my finger up there
3: I'm really
4: and have a feel.
3: Just
4: don't worry about it.
3: Is that it?
4: Yeah.
3: It's not that bad.
4: No.
2: I don't know why he was worried. You probably saved his life there.
3: Does he have to be here?
4: He's just a mate. Don't worry about him. He's just watching me at work.
0: For more information, visit the Prostate Cancer Charity website. Real men know all about it.
5: This chap thinks he's a real winner because he sold his car and he's had a holiday with the money. When he returned, he received 9 envelopes. One was for payment of road tax. The others were parking tickets and a speeding fine. 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All because he didn't fill out the changes section on the registration certificate. Don't be a loser. Remember to tell the DVLA when you sell a vehicle.
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9: Raindrops on roses and whiskers on kittens. Bright

and welcome to Soundtrack Sunday with me, Ruth Stapleton. Thank you so much for joining me. I'll be with you now for the next hour playing some stage and screen gems. But not only that, I've got some Disney favourites, I've got a big screen double whammy, and as always, I've got a featured musical for this week. Opening today's show was Julie Andrews and My Favourite Things from The Sound of Music. Oh, you can't beat a bit of Sound of Music, can you? Right, let's add a bit of drama to this week's show now with a classic Bond theme.

from Beaches. That was Bette Midler with Wind Beneath My Wings, which won a Grammy for Record of the Year and Song of the Year in 1990. The soundtrack itself was mostly performed by Bette Midler, and a version of Baby Mine was on the album, which originally appeared in the 1941 Disney film Dumbo. Disney, look what I've done there. Right into the next song.

0: from Tarzan. That was Strangers Like Me by Phil Collins, which is my first Disney favourite for this week's show. And if you enjoyed that, I'll have another Disney favourite coming up a little bit later on. But before that, we've got a big screen double whammy and my featured musical of the week. How on earth am I going to get through all of this?
1: I could while away the hours, confirm with the flowers, consult them with the rain. In my head, I'd be scratching while my thoughts were busy hatching if I only had a brain. I'd

0: Gosh, it would be awful pleasing to reason out the reason for things I can't explain. Then perhaps I'll deserve you and be even worthy of you if I only had a brain.
1: If I Only Had a Brain, from the 1939 musical film The Wizard of Oz, starring Judy Garland. The film was nominated for 6 Academy Awards and it won 2, including one for Best Original Song for Somewhere Over the Rainbow. And The Wizard of Oz is often ranked highly on best movie lists in critic and public polls, which I would agree with. I mean, it's pretty good, isn't it? But of course, like most good musicals, they were books in their original form. The Wizard of Oz is based on the L. Frank Baum novel The Wonderful Wizard of Oz, which brings me quite coincidentally to my next pick.
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0: Miss Galinda, I hope you'll save at least one dance for me. 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

Elphaba. 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

0: please, Alphaba, try to understand.
1: I do. 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
2: And I was just talking about you. I thought you might want to wear this hat to the party tonight.

while it only seemed natural to follow The Wizard of Oz with Wicked. That was Dancing Through Life, sung there by Norbert Leo Butts and the cast of Wicked, which of course follows the stories of the Witches of Oz before Dorothy rocked up. Again, Wicked was originally a book, and again originally an L. Frank Baum book. And fun fact time, Wicked is centred around the character of Elphabet. And if you take the initials of the writer, L. Frank Baum, LFB, Alpha B. Hey, I love fun fact time almost as much as I love double whammy time.

0: Did anyone guess this week's double whammy? That was Frankie Goes to Hollywood with Relax and Wham with Wake Me Up Before You Go-Go. Both songs appear in Zoolander. Bit of an obscure one, but two great songs nonetheless. Now, who fancies a featured musical of the week? Well, no time like the present. Every week here on Soundtrack Sunday, I take you through one particular musical, playing three songs and telling you a little bit about it. So this week, who's up for some Guys and Dolls? Guys and Dolls is a musical with music and lyrics by Frank Loesser and book by Joe Swirling and Abe Burrows. It is based on The Idyll of Miss Sarah Brown and Blood Pressure, two short stories by Damon Runyon, and also borrows characters and plot elements from other Runyon stories, most notably Pick the Winner. The Broadway premiere for Guys and Dolls was in 1950 and it ran for 1,200 performances and won the Tony Award for Best Musical. The musical has since had several Broadway and London revivals, as well as national tours, and in 1955, a film adaptation starring Marlon Brando, Gene Simmons, and Frank Sinatra. So let's have a listen to that film version now with the musical's title track.
1: What's playing at the Roxy? I'll tell you what's playing at the Roxy. It's a picture about a Minnesota man so in love with a Mississippi girl that he sacrifices everything and moves all the way to Biloxi. That's what's playing at the Roxy.
2: What's in the Daily News? I'll tell you what's in the Daily News. Story about a guy who bought his wife a small ruby with what otherwise would have been his union dues. That's what's in the Daily News.
3: What's happening all over? I'll tell you what's happening all over. Guy sitting home by a television set who used to be something of a rover. That's what's happening all over.
4: Love is a thing that has licked them. And it looks like I'm just another victim.
5: Yes, sir. When you see a guy reach for stars in the sky, you can bet that he's doing it for some doll.
6: When you spot a John waiting out in the rain, chances are he's insane, as only a John can be for a Jane.
7: When you meet a gent paying

0: When you see a sport and his cash has run short, you can bet he's been blowing it on some doll.
1: When a guy wears tails with the front gleaming white, who the heck do you think he's tickling pink on Saturday night?

0: Guys and Dolls is a musical romantic comedy involving the unlikeliest of Manhattan pairings, a high-rolling gambler and a puritanical missionary, a showgirl dreaming of the straight and narrow, and a crap game manager who is anything but. Set in the Manhattan of Damon Runyon's short stories, Guys and Dolls tells of a con man Nathan Detroit's efforts to find new life for his illegal but notorious crap game. When their trusty venue is found out by the police, Nathan has to find a new home for his crap game quickly, but he doesn't have the dough to secure the one location he finds. Enter Skye Masterton, a high-rolling gambler willing to take on any honest bet with a high enough reward attached. Nathan bets Skye that he can't take the doll of Nathan's choosing to Havana, Cuba with him on a date. When Skye agrees to the bet, Nathan chooses uptight evangelist Sergeant Sarah Brown, head of Broadway's Save a Soul mission. Skye thinks he's been duped, but he's in for more of a surprise when his efforts to woo Sarah are so successful that he falls in love with her himself. Guys and Dolls takes us from the bustle of Times Square to the dance clubs of Havana to the sewers of New York City, as it demonstrates the great lengths to which a guy will go to when he truly falls in love with a doll. Guys and Dolls features some of Frank Loesser's most memorable tunes, including the hilarious Adelaide's Lament, the romantic I've Never Been in Love Before, the exuberant If I Were a Bell, and the classic Look Be a Lady. Let's listen to Marlon Brando with that song now.
1: They call you Lady Luck, but there is room for doubt. At times you have a very unladylike way of running out. You're on this date with me. The pickings have been lush. And yet before this evening is over, you might give me the brush. You might forget your manners, you might refuse to stay. And so the best that I can do is pray. Luck be a lady tonight. Luck be a lady tonight. Lucky if you've ever been a lady to begin with. Luck be a lady tonight. Luck let a gentleman see how nice a dame you can be. I know the way you've treated other guys you've been with. Luck be a lady with me. A lady doesn't leave her escort. It isn't fair, it isn't nice. A lady doesn't wander all over the room and blow on some other guy's dice. So let's keep the party polite. Never get out of my sight. Stick with me, baby, I'm the fella you came in with. Luck be a lady. Luck be a lady. Luck be a lady tonight.

0: A lady wouldn't flirt with strangers. 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
1: Why don't he shoot?
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2: Come on, we're stalling.
0: Stick with me, baby, I'm the fella you came in with.
2: Come on,
0: be a lady.
2: Guys, turn it down.

0: The original Broadway production of Guys and Dolls opened to unanimously positive reviews. Critics praised the musical's faithfulness to Damon Runyon's style and characterizations, and the New York Post said, "Guys and Dolls is just what it should be to celebrate the Runyon spirit. It is filled with the salty characters and richly original language sacred to the memory of the late master." New York World Telegraph and Sun stated, "It recaptures what Runyon knew about Broadway, that its wickedness is tin horn, but its gallantry is as pure and as young as Little Eva." Robert Coleman of the New York Daily Mirror declared, "We think Damon would have relished it as much as we did." Multiple critics asserted that the work was of great significance to musical theatre. John McLean of the New York Journal American proclaimed, "It is the best and most exciting thing of its kind since Pal Joey. It is a triumph and a delight. We might as well admit that Guys and Dolls is a work of art. It is spontaneous and has form, style and spirit." And it's been said in all departments that Guys and Dolls is a perfect musical comedy. So my final track from Guys and Dolls, Sit Down, You're Rocking the Boat.
1: I dreamed last night I got on the boat to heaven, and by some chance I had brought my dice along, and there I stood and I hollered, "Someone fade me," but the passengers, they knew right from wrong. For the people all said, sit down, you're rocking the boat. People all said, sit down, you're rocking the boat. And the devil will drag you under by the sharp lapel of your checkered coat. Sit down, sit down, sit down, sit down, sit down, you're rocking the boat. I sailed away on that little boat to heaven, and by some chance found a bottle in my fist, and there I stood nicely passing out the whiskey, but the passengers were bound to resist. For the people all said, "Beware, you're on a heavenly trip. People all said, beware, beware, you'll scuttle a ship. And the devil will drag you under by the fancy tie round your wicked throat. Sit down, sit down, sit down, sit down, sit down, you're rocking the boat." And as I laughed at those passengers to heaven, a great big wave came and washed me overboard. And as I sank and I hollered, "Someone save me," that's the moment I woke up. Thank the Lord. And I said to myself, sit down, you're rocking the boat. I said to myself, sit down, you're rocking the boat. And the devil will drag you under with a soul so heavy you'd never float. Sit down, sit down, sit down, sit down, sit down, you're rocking the boat. Sit down, you're rocking, sit down, sit down, sit down, you're rocking the boat. Sit down, you're rocking, sit down, sit down, sit down, you're rocking the boat. Sit down, you're rocking.
0: Enjoyed that then. Guys and Dolls, my featured musical of the week. Let's get off the stage now and onto the screen.

I'll tell you a secret. The Rolling Stones are my favourite band, so I couldn't help myself there. Painted black from the Stanley Kubrick war film Full Metal Jacket. The music for the film was written and chosen by Abigail Mead, which was a screen name for Vivian Kubrick, which was Stanley Kubrick's daughter. The film was scored mostly with synthesizers, but for the actual tracks, Vivian went through Billboard's top 100 hits for each year from 1962 to 1968 and picked out songs that fitted the dialogue. Let's have a musical now, and not just any musical, it's a Disney musical.

0: I'm not hearing
1: you'll
0: this.
1: Be keeping house with pride.
0: Just incredible.
1: Each day gratified
0: so
1: that you are part of this idyllic scene. Picture this. A rustic hunting lodge. My latest kill roasting over the fire. My little wife massaging my feet while the little ones play on the floor with the dogs. Oh, we'll have 6 or 7.
0: Dogs?
1: No, Belle. Strapping boys like me.

0: So, Belle, what'll it be? Is it yes, or is it... oh, yes.
1: I just don't deserve you.
0: Who does? Me!
1: But thanks for asking.
2: From the Beauty and the Beast musical, me. See, Disney favourites are from Disney films, and that's a Disney musical, so it doesn't count. It means I can play another Disney song right about now.
3: What's the issue, dear? Why are you holding back from such a man? Is it the clumpy way he walks?
4: Or the grumpy way he talks?
5: Or the pear-shaped, square-shaped weirdness of his feet?
6: And though we know he washes well, he always ends up sort of smelly.
7: But you'll never meet a fellow who's as sensitive and sweet.

0: engaged to someone else, okay?
1: So she's a bit of a fixer-upper.
2: That's a minor thing.
3: Her quote engagement is a flex arrangement.
4: And by

0: your trollfully wedded...
1: Wait, what?
0: You're getting married.
1: My second and final Disney favourite for this week, from the smash hit 2013 Disney musical comedy Frozen, that was Fixer Upper. Now, I think that's all the time we have for this week, but I'll be back next week with plenty more stage and screen greats, including my Disney favourites, a big screen double whammy, and of course another featured musical for the week. Closing the show this week is a song from the 1993 Bill Murray film Groundhog Day, Sonny and Cher with I Got You, Babe. So long and farewell.

0: So, let's talk about you. Actually, let's talk about me, just for a bit, because I was like you. 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
1: Come in.
2: Right.
3: Ah, Mr. Pilkington, and how are we today?
2: Yeah, I'm all right, Doctor. Yeah, I've just come for my checkup.
3: Okay, then. Pop your pants off.
2: What?
3: Just pop your pants off.
2: Well, I forgot to take my pants off.
3: Well, because I have to pop my finger up your...
2: What?
3: To check your prostate gland.
2: Don't worry about it.
3: Well, I am worried about it, because prostate cancer kills 10,000 men every year in Britain.
2: You can check that out if I get any symptoms.
3: Well, there aren't always symptoms, and symptoms do vary from man to man, so the best way to check it out is I just pop my finger up there...
2: I'm really not
3: and
2: happy
3: have a feel.
2: With this.
3: Just don't worry about it.
2: Is that it?
3: Yeah.
2: It's not that bad.
3: No.
1: I don't know why he was worried. You probably saved his life there.
2: Does he have to be here?
3: He's just a mate. Don't worry about him. He's just watching me at work.
4: For more information, visit the Prostate Cancer Charity website. Real men know all about it.
5: This chap thinks he's a real winner because he sold his car and he's had a holiday with the money. 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The others were parking tickets and a speeding fine. 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All because he didn't fill out the changes section on the registration certificate. 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

Hi there, this is me, Colin Daffin, and welcome to another edition of Soul Deep here on Northern Air Hospital Radio, playing the best of soul, funk and disco from across the years. Our featured artist this week is the great Hot Chocolate, and we've also got tracks from, amongst others, Denise LaSalle, Arthur Alexander and Brooke Benton. But kicking us off now, it's one of the original kings of disco. This is George McRae from 1975, and it's been so long.

from 1975. That was the great George McRae, and It's Been So Long. Now we're going to move forward a decade or so, a little bit more actually, from 1987. We're going to hear from the great Terence Trent D'Arby, and this was the second single released from his debut album Introducing the Hardline, according to Terence Trent D'Arby. US number one and a UK number four. This is Wishing Well.

Terence Trent D'Arby there from 1987 and Wishing Well. And incidentally, Terence Trent D'Arby, a few years later, kind of turned his back a little bit on the music business in the 90s, but he's now recording again under the name he's adopted now, which is Sananda Maitreya, and he's released a number of albums under that particular name. You're listening to me, Colin Deffin, here on Soul Deep on Northern Air Hospital Radio. Now we're going to hear the first of the tracks from this week's featured artists, which are Hot Chocolate, probably, I think it's fair to say, the most successful British soul band, probably of all time, really, in terms of, certainly in the 70s and 80s. They had a chart hit every year between 1970 and 1984, which is a hell of a run on the charts when you think about it. They were formed back in 1968 and briefly signed to the Beatles' Apple label, and they recorded a reggae version of Give Peace a Chance, the John Lennon track, and which apparently Lennon really liked, and that was what led to them being signed to Apple. But they very quickly moved from Apple over to Mickey Most Rack label. That was where they had the bulk of their success. And this was their debut hit from 1970, reached UK number 6. This is Love Is Life.

0: Hot Chocolate there with their debut UK Top 10 hit. That was Love Is Life from 1970. More from them later in the show. But coming up now, after shortly, we're going to hear from a bit of 90s retro soul from McAlmont and Butler.
1: Northern Air Health Break.
2: Regular exercise is an excellent way of looking after your heart. And believe it or not, it doesn't have to be hard work. The most complete all-round form of exercise is swimming. It's particularly good for people with joint problems as the water supports the body. It's a good idea to try a variety of strokes so that different muscle groups are actually exercised, but swimming is just one of the ways to healthier living.

1995, that was McCalmont and Butler, David and Bernard, of course. And yes, a great bit of retro soul that. You're listening to me, Colin Daffin, here on Soul Deep on Manchester and Salford's number one patient station, Northern Air. We're going right the way back to the very early 60s now, to one of the real pioneers of soul and R&B, the great Arthur Alexander. And, of course, one of the few, I think maybe the only artist to be covered by both the Beatles and the Rolling Stones. The Stones recorded You Better Move On, and, of course, the Beatles recorded Anna, Go To Him, a real favourite of the early days, and, of course, they recorded it on their debut album, Please, Please Me. But the track we're going to hear now is from 1962. It's actually a B-side on one of his US singles, the A-side of which, incidentally, was Dream Girl. But this is from 1962, I Wonder Where You Are Tonight.

Arthur Alexander there from 1962, and I Wonder Where You Are Tonight. Arthur, despite all the acclaim, he had a little bit of a checkered career, I think it's fair to say. Quite a few drug problems along the way, and stints working as a school bus driver, and a bit of a comeback in the mid-70s with a song called Every Day I Have to Cry Some. And he also recorded the original version of Sharing the Night Together, which was quite a sizable hit for Dr. Hook in the late 70s. And then he was on the verge of just making a comeback in 1993, recorded a new album, and he sadly passed away following a heart attack. You listen to me, Colin Daffin, here on Soul Deep. Now we're going to move back to the UK shores for some classic 70s soul from Liverpool's very own The Real Thing. Now, this was their first... it was their third chart entry, this particular song. Bit of a change of style. It was also the first one that they... first of the chart hits that they wrote themselves. It landed in the charts in February 1977 and got to number 16. And it's You'll Never Know What You're Missing.

The Real Thing there from 1977. And of course, Eddie and Chris Amu, and I think it's Dave Smith, three of the original lineup, still going strong today, and very much a fixture of the nostalgia circuit, I think it's fair to say. But a great act. I've seen them live, they're very, very good. You listen to me, Colin Davin, here on Manchester Software's number one patient station, Northern Air, playing you all the best in soul, funk and disco from across the years here on Soul Deep. And we're going to have another track now from our featured artist, Hot Chocolate, and moving a little later into the 70s following the debut hit, they had a lot of success. Tracks like Brother Louie, of course, and Emma were really big hits for them. And of course, the best remembered as a singles band, rightly so. As I said, every one of the only three acts to have a UK chart hit in every year of the 1970s, along with Diana Ross and Elvis Presley. And as I say, the run of hits continued right the way through into the 80s as well. So they're rightly acclaimed as a singles band, but they're did quite a few albums, acclaimed albums as well. We're going to hear the title track from their debut album now. A bit of a socially conscious lyric on this one. This is, as I say, from 1974 on their debut album, the title track, Hot Chocolate and Cicero Park.

0: Hot Chocolate there, and the title track from their 1974 debut album, Cicero Park. And more from them a little later on. Coming up next, though, we're going to hear Eruption and a disco take on a classic track by originally written and recorded by Ann Peebles.
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Eruption there, featuring Precious Wilson on vocals, and their take on Ann Peebles' I Can't Stand the Rain. The other big hit, of course, was the cover of Neil Sedaka's One Way Ticket in 1979. You're listening to Soul Deep here on Northern Air Hospital Radio with me, Colin Daffin. And now we're going to hear from the great, the wonderful Denise LaSalle. And she is best known in this country, I guess, for her 1985 hit, a rather risque cover of Rockin' Sydney's My Toot Toot, which I'm sure you remember. I was seen as a bit of a novelty song. She did record quite a number of those sort of risque numbers, but her pedigree is a bit more than that. She was had a lot of success in the early 1970s with the Westbound label in the United States. We're going to hear a track that was a big hit for her, obviously, probably her most sizable hit, US R&B number one, and also reached number 13 on the Billboard charts, even from 1971. As I say, this is Denise LaSalle and Trapped by a Thing Called Love.

Hailing from Sidon, Mississippi, that was Denise LaSalle and Trapped by a Thing Called Love. Now we're going to hear some classic Northern Soul, real dance floor filler. This is Little Anthony and the Imperials and Better Use Your Head.

Originally released on the Veep label in 1966, that was Little Anthony and the Imperials and Better Use Your Head. They're only UK chart hit. It was made number 42 back in 1976, after, of course, it had been a big hit on the Northern Soul scene. And, of course, as ever, I know you Northern Soul fans out there are always going to keep the faith. You listen to me, Colin Deffin, here on Soul Deep on Manchester and Salford's number one patient station, Northern Air, across North Manchester General Hospital, Salford Royal Hospital, and, of course, right the way across the World Wide Web. Now we're going to, and time for another track from our featured artists of this week, which are Hot Chocolate. They had many, many hits, as I say, right the way across the 70s and 80s, and included the number one, So You Win Again, which incidentally was a rarely, they mostly wrote their own material, but that rarely for them was a song not penned by them. It's penned by Russ Ballard, the songwriter. But the one we're going to hear now is from 1975, a big hit. It was a hit three times over, because it was a hit in 75, released again in 1987, and again when it appeared in the Full Monty in 1997. And that might give you a clue as to which track it was. It is, of course, You Sexy Thing.

This week's featured artist, Hot Chocolate, with probably their best known song, I think, at You Sexy Thing. Now we're going to hear from the late wonderful Brooke Benton, and a track really from the latter part of his career, his last sizable hit in the States. It was a US R&B number one in 1970. He had a lot of stuff in the late, like, well, 1959, 60, with a run of top 10 hits, including It's Just a Matter of Time, So Many Ways, all big hits in the States. But this was a bit of a comeback for him with a song written by the wonderful US singer-songwriter Tony Joe White. And this is Rainy Night in Georgia. Enjoy.

It seems like it's raining all over the world. I feel like it's raining all over the world. Neon signs are flashing, taxi cabs and buses passing through the night. A distant moaning of a train seems to play a sad refrain.

your place in a boxcar. So I take my guitar to pass some time. Late at night, when it's hard to rest, I hold your picture to my chest.

I feel it's raining all over the world. Kinda lonely that, and it's raining all over the world. Oh, have you ever been lonely, people? And you feel that it was raining all over.

Open there, and from 1970 that was Rainy Night in Georgia, revived successfully of course a decade or so later by Randy Crawford. Now it's time here on Soul Deep for a feature we call A Year in Soul, and so basically what we're going to hear is two tracks from a given year, two soul songs, and we're going to hear I'll give you a few clues as to the year, and we'll play them and see. No prizes, of course, but we'll see if you can guess the year that these tracks came from. Few clues up. People born in this year include Zara Phillips, Peter Crouch, footballer, and Sarah Pascoe, the comedian. People who passed away this particular year include Bill Shankly and Sam Costa, the radio star, veteran radio star. Among the TV shows debuting this particular year were Only Fools and Horses, and it was also the year that Lynx had this great hit, Intuition.

featuring the vocals of David Grant, of course. That was Lynx with their number 7 hit, Intuition, from our mystery year in Seoul. A few more clues then. Well, Donkey Kong was out in the arcades. That was the big game this year. Raiders of the Lost Ark was one of the big films in cinemas. President Reagan, Ronald Reagan, of course, was sworn in as President of the US, and François Mitterrand became President of France. And a further clue, quite a big one, it was also the year that Bucks Fizz won the Eurovision Song Contest for the United Kingdom with Making Your Mind Up. And it was the year that this song reached number 3 in the UK charts for Kool & the Gang. This is Get Down on It.

Cool of the Gang there, and their top three hit, Get Down On It, from our Mystery Soul year, which you hopefully may have worked out was 1981. And that just about wraps things up for this edition of Soul Deep. Hope you enjoyed the eclectic mix of soul, disco and funk we've had for you this particular edition. And to play us out, I'm going to leave you with our featured artist again. This is Hot Chocolate, and the final hit from that run, epic run of chart hits from 1984. This is I Gave You My Heart, Didn't I? Until we meet again, see you soon.

0: So, let's talk about you. Actually, let's talk about me, just for a bit, because I was like you. In 40-odd years, I hadn't done much exercise, but I knew I had to start. 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
1: Come in.
2: Right.
3: Ah, Mr. Pilkington, and how are we today?
2: Yeah, I'm all right, Doctor. Yeah, I've just come for my checkup.
3: Okay, then. Pop your pants off.
2: What?
3: Just pop your pants off.
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3: Well, because I have to pop my finger up your...
2: What?
3: To check your prostate gland.
2: Don't worry about it.
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3: and
2: happy
3: have a
2: with
3: feel.
2: This.
3: Just don't worry about it.
2: Is that it?
3: Yeah.
2: It's not that bad.
3: No.
1: I don't know why he was worried. You probably saved his life there.
2: Does he have to be here?
3: He's just a mate. Don't worry about him. He's just watching me at work.
4: For more information, visit the Prostate Cancer Charity website. Real men know all about it.
5: 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All because he didn't fill out the changes section on the registration certificate. 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

0: This is 1987, this is Northern Air Hospital Radio, and this is Phil and Sian for the next hour.
1: Hello.
0: We're here again, doing it again.
1: How are you?
0: Yeah, very good. Some great music to play this hour as well.
1: Really surprised at the mixture you've picked, Phil.
0: Oh, you'd be surprised when you hear it.
1: Woo!
0: Woo, and you've got all the news and the views and all the stuff.
1: I have. I've got some great facts from the year coming up.
0: Do you want to start now, or should we play another tune?
1: I'll give you a little taster. Aretha Franklin was the first woman introduced into the Rock and Roll Hall of Fame.
0: Oh, was she?
1: Yeah, 1987, no other women.
0: Yeah, that's really weird, isn't it?
1: Yeah.
0: I can't remember when the Hall of Fame started, but 1987, yeah, that seems a long time, doesn't it?
1: It does.
0: Okay, is that it for now?
1: Yeah, it is.
0: Okay, let's have a woman.

0: And number four from 1987, the Communards, Never Can Say Goodbye. Before that, it was Madonna, La Isla Bonita. And number one from April 1987, that's the year we're looking at. It's Phil and Sean, Northern Air Hospital Radio. What you got, Sean?
1: Land agreed by the French Prime Minister to build Euro Disney. Now, woo! Disneyland Paris, that was agreed on March 1987.
0: Have you been there?
1: No.
0: You've never been to Disneyland?
1: No. Everybody's just rubbish compared to real Disneyland.
0: Yeah, but if you've never been to real Disneyland, it's great.
1: Oh, right.
0: I've done both, and I can say it is definitely Disney, so it's well worth doing.
1: If you've got little kids, it's so much more achievable, isn't it, than getting to America? How expensive is
0: that?
1: Oh,
0: well, yeah. I once went on one of the rides there. It's called Rock and Roller Coaster. And the theme music that goes behind it is, it's got an Aerosmith track, right?
1: Ah,
0: and it
1: okay.
0: sets off and it shoots you, literally. It's an in the dark roller coaster. And I don't like roller coasters. I won't go on them when I can see where I'm going. In the dark, I'm fine for some weird reason. It shoots off from 0 to 60 in 3 seconds.
1: Wow.
0: I went on it three times in succession because the place wasn't very busy the day I went on. After the third time, I thought I'd better come off because I was slightly green and dizzy. So...
1: But you kept your lunch down?
0: Oh, yeah.
1: Wow,
0: and then
1: impressive.
0: I probably had lunch afterwards, something, you know me.
1: Well, that is very impressive.
0: Absolutely.
1: I don't think it would put me off my food. WWF, as it was called then, you know, the wrestling people,
0: yeah.
1: It's now called WWE. WrestleMania 3 was held at the Pontiac Silverdome Stadium in Michigan, and it attracted, wait for it, 93,000 spectators. That wasn't beat until 2010. 93,000 people watching him pretend to fight.
0: I was going to say, it amazed me because we all know it's fake.
1: Yeah.
0: And all the talking they do, oh, it does my head in.
1: People love wrestling though. It's a massive market.
0: Don't get it.
1: No, I don't get it either.
0: This is Northern Air 1987.

0: This is 1987.
1: Oh, Iron, get your hand down. Up, right, up, right, up, now the time. Here, up, right, up, right, up.

0: close attention to the command.
1: That's the number two song from Abigail Mead and Nigel Goulding. Full Metal Jacket, I Want to Be Your Drill Instructor, from September 1987. Before that, Black and a number eight called Wonderful Life. We're having a wonderful time. It's Phil and Sian, Northern Air Hospital Radio, doing 1987.
2: I thought you might have played that song because Platoon won the Best Picture at the Oscars.
1: Well, it did sort of hint at it, yeah.
2: Because Full Metal Jacket, Platoon, both army films.
1: Yeah.
2: That kind of way. Bit gory, aren't they, then? You got another couple of facts?
1: Yeah, that's what we're here for.
2: Whitesnake released a seventh album called 1987. They must have been struggling for a name. The Simpsons cartoon appeared as a short cartoon on the Tracy Ullman show.
1: Yeah.
2: Ah, did you remember that?
1: No, I just guessed.
2: Oh. 1987, though. Just think how long Simpsons have been going now. It's a long time.
1: They were sort of like... Sorry, I was interrupting you. They were like a five-minute interlude on the Tracy Ullman show, and the drawings were far more basic than they ended up.
2: The thing is, with The Simpsons, there's so many adult jokes in there.
1: Oh, yes.
2: And the kids don't get it. It's brightly coloured. Oh, look, it's funny. But adults are chuckling to themselves.
1: When it first came out, the hero was Bart, but the real hero is Homer.
2: Yeah.
1: It turned around and Bart... Yeah, it was all about Bart and Eat My Shorts, and then it changed, didn't it?
2: It is a very, very funny programme. And then my last fact for this segment, Irish rock band U2 released The Joshua Tree.
1: They certainly did. Great album, great tunes, and three hits from it as well. This is one of them. This is I Still Haven't Found What I'm Looking For on Northern Air.

0: from March 1987, got to number 3 for Janet Jackson and Let's Wait a While. And before that, a number 6 hit, 1987, U2, I Still Haven't Found What I'm Looking For from the Joshua Tree.
1: You ready for another 3 facts?
0: Oh, as many as you got.
1: Okay. This is a bit depressing, this one. Great Manchester Police recovered the body of Pauline Reed from Saddleworth Moor. Do you remember this? Myra Hindley and Ian Brady helped them.
0: Yeah, they had a moment of reason, didn't they?
1: Yeah, I'm sure they had their own reasons for it.
0: Yeah, probably, yeah. But certainly Myra did. I think she wanted to get out of prison, didn't she?
1: Yeah, well, that didn't work, did it? The world population was estimated to have reached 5 billion by the United Nations. 5 billion? I can't even imagine 5 million people, let alone 5 billion.
0: It's quite a lot, isn't it?
1: It is. It is a very lot. A very, very lot. And Michael Jackson released his album, Bad.

0: number one from 1987, The Pet Shop Boys, It's a Sin. Before that, number three, only a number three for Michael Jackson and Bad, the album which had nine singles taken from it. This is Northern Air Hospital Radio with Phil and Sian, 1987.
1: 1987, Margaret Thatcher and the Tories were elected for a third term in office after she won the general election again in June. More than 800,000 people packed onto the Golden Gate Bridge to celebrate its 50th birthday. Canada introduced the $1 coin, which was nicknamed the Loonie, and I think still is. And Roger Waters of Pink Floyd fame released his second solo album, Radio Chaos. And then later in September, Pink Floyd released A Momentary Lapse of Reason without him.
0: And it wasn't bad at all. Northern Air 1987 with a bit of UB40.

0: number 12 from June 1987. Before that, Rat in the Kitchen from UB40, also at number 12 in January 1987. That's what we're looking at. It's Phil and Sean, Northern Air Hospital Radio.
1: It sure is, Phil. We're going a bit local for this fact. East Lancashire Railway. Have you ever been on that?
0: Yeah, years ago.
1: It's cool, isn't it?
0: Yeah, it was good fun. It used to be a Sunday afternoon out.
1: Steam trains?
0: Yeah.
1: They opened their first bit of track in 1987. I think it only went up to Ramsbottom.
0: Right.
1: Does it go to Rosendale somewhere now?
0: Possibly. It goes from Bury, doesn't it?
1: Yeah. Saw the station at Bury up to Ramsbottom opened in 1987. It's all volunteer run, isn't it?
0: Yes, it is.
1: Staying with railways, the Docklands Light Railway in London. The first driverless train in Great Britain was formally opened by the Queen. That's a bit scary, isn't it?
0: Oh, not scary as driverless cars, though.
1: I'd have a train with no driver. And then sadly, in this year, the King's Cross fire in the London Underground killed 31 people and injured another 100. Yeah. Unbelievable that something like that can still happen in 1987.
0: It's a bit scary, the Underground, because you really are trapped down there. So, yeah, it was a long time ago, wasn't it?
1: Thank God everybody works so hard to keep us safe if we use it.
0: This is Northern Air.

0: Yeah!
1: Ooh, sorry, that hurt my throat.
2: Where did that come from?
1: That's the Beastie Boys, a number 34 song. It was a double A-side with She's Crafty in October 1987, Northern Air.
2: I would never have known that were Beastie Boys. What a fantastic tune, but I would just never have known it were them. Yeah. I think he even said the names halfway through and I still probably wouldn't have clocked. Somebody that I didn't want to be in this year was a pilot of a British aerospace, Harrier GR5. Accidentally ejected from his seat in the aircraft.
1: Something I would possibly do.
2: I think he did. Yeah. The jet continued to fly until it ran out of fuel and crashed into the Irish Sea.
1: That's a few million quid down the drain.
2: Yeah, imagine turning up for work the Monday morning after that to go and see your flight
1: boss.
2: Sergeant or whatever they are. You'd get bounced around the office, wouldn't you?
1: You wouldn't be popular.
2: Also in this year, and I remember this from being a kid, the Great Storm of 1987. This is the one, isn't it, that Michael Fish said was a false alarm and a bit of an overreaction, and that, that it was going to be nothing.
1: Some woman had rung him up, and I think it was his quote, some woman's rung me up, says she's heard there's a storm. Well, there's nothing to worry about.
2: Yeah, nothing to worry about. Hurricane force winds. I got in bed with my mum and dad. I was that frightened. I was only a child, I might add.
1: I remember the Michael Fish incident, but I don't remember the storm itself.
2: Oh, well, you were probably jet-setting somewhere else on holiday.
1: Yeah. Well, it was a long time ago.
3: This is 1987.

0: So, let's talk about you. Actually, let's talk about me, just for a bit, because I was like you. 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
1: Come in.
2: Right.
1: Ah, Mr. Pilkington, and how are we today?
2: Yeah, I'm all right, Doctor. Yeah, I've just come for my checkup.
1: Okay, then. Pop your pants off.
2: What?
1: Just pop your pants off.
2: Well, and, I've got to take my pants off.
1: Well, because I have to pop my finger up your...
2: Pop me what?
1: To check your prostate gland.
2: Don't worry about it.
1: Well, I am worried about it, because prostate cancer kills 10,000 men every year in Britain.
2: You can check that out if I get any symptoms.
1: Well, there aren't always symptoms, and symptoms do vary from man to man, so the best way to check it out is I just pop my finger up there
2: I'm really
1: and have a feel.
2: Just
1: don't worry about it.
2: Is that it?
1: Yeah.
2: It's not that bad.
1: No.
3: I don't know why he was worried. You probably saved his life there.
2: Does he have to be here?
1: He's just a mate. Don't worry about him. He's just watching me at work.
4: For more information, visit the Prostate Cancer Charity website. Real men know all about it.
5: 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All because he didn't fill out the changes section on the registration certificate. 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

0: So, let's talk about you. 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
1: Come in.
2: All right.
1: Ah, Mr. Pilkington, and how are we today?
2: Yeah, I'm all right, Doctor. Yeah, I've just come for my checkup.
1: Okay, then. Pop your pants off.
2: What?
1: Just pop your pants off.
2: Well, I've got to take my pants off.
1: Well, because I have to pop my finger up your...
2: What?
1: To check your prostate gland.
2: Don't worry about it.
1: Well, I am worried about it, because prostate cancer kills 10,000 men every year in Britain.
2: You can check that out if I get any symptoms.
1: Well, there aren't always symptoms, and symptoms do vary from man to man, so the best way to check it out is I just pop my finger up there.
2: I'm really
1: and
2: happy
1: have a feel.
2: With this.
1: Just don't worry about it.
2: Is that it?
1: Yeah.
2: It's not that bad.
1: No.
3: I don't know why he was worried. You probably saved his life there.
2: Does he have to be here?
1: He's just a mate. Don't worry about him. He's just watching me at work.
4: For more information, visit the Prostate Cancer Charity website. Real men know all about it.
5: This chap thinks he's a real winner because he sold his car and he's had a holiday with the money. 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The others were parking tickets and a speeding fine. 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All because he didn't fill out the changes section on the registration certificate. 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Remember to tell the DVLA when you sell a vehicle.
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Well, hello and welcome along. You're listening to Northern Air Hospital Radio. I'm Joe Sambrook. I'm with you for the next hour, taking you back on a nostalgic trip back to the 50s. And I thought we'd start the programme there with a great song there from Dickie Valentine and Venus. So yeah, stick with us because we've got some great tunes, and just pin your luggles back for this.

0: That was the one and only Frankie Lane and Jezebel. You're listening to Northern Air Hospital Radio, and you can find us on Channel 1. And if you would like a request or a dedication anytime, all you need to do is ring our 24-hour request line, which is 0161 740 7474. That's all you need to do. Leave a message, we'll do the rest, and we'll play your favourite tune. So this is Joe Sambrook with Magic of the 50s.
1: Hey David, like to join me on this song?
2: Which song is that?
1: The one we rehearsed. Well, there's my intro, hang on.

0: That wasn't bad, David.
1: It was nothing.
0: Yeah, you might be right. Come on.
2: Frankie Vaughan there, and what a great voice he had here. He made quite a number of records over the years. He made a record all about Stockport one time, and unfortunately I've been trying to get it, and I can't find the track, so it'd be a nice one to have in the collection. So welcome along all the patients in North Manchester General and Salford Royal Hospitals. We're here right at your bedside playing you some great tunes from yesteryear, and the tracks we're playing today are all from the 50s.

Yeah. Well, there we had Emil Ford there with What Do You Want to Make Those Eyes at Me For, playing here on Northern Air Hospital Radio today. Hope you're enjoying the programme. It's great to have your company. And all you need to do is sit back, relax and enjoy the moment. So one of the other records we've got lined up today is one from Alma Cogan. You remember Alma Cogan? Yeah, the girl with a smile in her voice. And she was an absolute amazing singer. Sadly, she's no longer with us, but sit back, relax and enjoy some Paper Kisses.

the late, the great Al McCogan there with some paper kisses. You're listening to Northern Air Hospital Radio, broadcasting to the patients at North Manchester General and to Salford Royal. Let's take you back now to 1959 with Mr. Neil Sedaka and this one, Oh Carol.

I am but a fool. Darling, I love you. Though you treat me cruel, you hurt me, and you make me cry. But if you leave me, I will surely die.

Just Can't Believe that was recorded in 1959. That was Neil Sedaka and O'Carroll. So don't forget, you can listen to Northern Air Hospital Radio 24 hours a day, 7 days a week. We're on Channel 1, so we're directly at your bedside. It's free, and all you need to do, tune in. And there's some great programmes. You can listen to us through the week and over the weekend too. Now, this guy was so laid back, it wasn't true. This is Mr. Perry Como, and let's have some magic moments here on Northern Air Hospital.

Oh, Perry Como there. And Magic Moments, you're listening to Northern Air Hospital Radio. I'm Joe Sandbrook. One of my favourite artists is Adam Faith. Now, the only problem with Adam Faith with his songs, they were very, very short. But, you know, you have to make the most of them. And he put a lot into them. And he's made some great music over the years. Now, this one is only 1 minute and 48 seconds. So, if you like Adam Faith, perhaps this is one for you. And Pour Me.

Great rendition there from the Everly Brothers and Cathy's Clown. You're listening to Northern Air Hospital Radio. And the next track we've going to play for you is Unchained Melody. And this was done by the original artist who did sing this, because it's been covered by The World and his wife. And this gentleman's called Al Hibbler. So see what you think of this one.

The amazing sound there of Doris Day and Precious Love. What a fabulous voice she had. Now, a 50s programme really won't be complete without playing something by Frank Sinatra, really. So we've got this one lined up for you. So what we need you to do is sit back, strap in, and come fly with me.

Fantastic track there from The Drifters, and Dance With Me. If you could dance with me, you'd be very, very lucky. You're listening to Northern Air Hospital Radio. I'm Joe Sandbrook, and we're taking you back on a nostalgic trip with all the music in this hour, which has been from the 50s. So we've got an absolutely fantastic track lined up for you just now. This is Sarah Vaughan, That Old Black Magic.

just fabulous, that Sarah Vaughan and that old Black Magic. What a wonderful record. She was the most amazing singer. And some of the things she could do with the voice, well, there's not many people around these days who can do the same job. Now, let's just kind of lighten the mood now. This is one from the Avons, Seven Little Girls. And guess where they sat? In the back seats.

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1: Another song there from 1959, The Avons, and Seven Little Girls Sitting in the Backseat. Quite a fun little record, is that? Kind of changing the genre of the music. Let's have one here from Al Martino and Volare.
2: Sometimes the world.

Well, it's time for me to go now. Thanks very much for your company today. I hope you've enjoyed the music which we've played. All I can do is wish you well. 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So what I'm going to do, I'm going to leave you with this one from Ricky Nelson. It's late.

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1: So, let's talk about you. 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
2: Come in.
3: All right.
4: Ah, Mr. Pilkington, and how are we today?
3: Yeah, I'm all right, Doctor. Yeah, I've just come for my checkup.
4: Okay, then. Pop your pants off.
3: What?
4: Just pop your pants off.
3: Well,
4: and
3: I forgot to take my pants off.
4: Well, because I have to pop my finger up your...
3: Up my what?
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3: Don't worry about it.
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3: You can check that out if I get any symptoms.
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3: I'm really not
4: ...and have a feel.
3: Just
4: don't worry about it.
3: Is that it?
4: Yeah.
3: It's not that bad.
4: No.
2: I don't know why he was worried. You probably saved his life there.
3: Does he have to be here?
4: He's just a mate. Don't worry about him. He's just watching me at work.
5: For more information, visit the Prostate Cancer Charity website. Real men know all about it.
6: This chap thinks he's a real winner because he sold his car and he's had a holiday with the money. 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The others were parking tickets and a speeding fine. 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All because he didn't fill out the changes section on the registration certificate. 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

Hello and welcome to the Sunday Radio Magazine. This is the 21st of June 2026 and I'm Richard J. Hannah, your lonely sentinel in a world that has gone completely, completely mad. It's been a bad week for less than positive news and we'll round that up for you. But it's Sunday, it's your safe space and we'll break it down for you.

0: So, how are you? The weather here in East Anglia is absolutely fantastic. It's an absolute scorcher. It's been a heck of a week, isn't it? It's a week when Donald Trump, the Donald himself in the USA, gave in to the demands of Iran, claiming that he won, and everybody knows he lost. But we're not going to talk about that. It's a week when there was a by-election up in Makerfield. We'll mention it. And it was a week when England, finally woke up to be the footballing power they are, with a second half performance that was fantastic. We're definitely going to talk about that. But as I said, it's a scorcher here in East Anglia. We've had the footy on, the Scots are still in it. England definitely are there or thereabouts. There was a by-election and we have some studio news. Oh yeah. We've got some news about what's going on with the show, but I start the show with Michael Jackson's Heal the World, and that's especially going out to Darren. You know who you are, Darren James from Bristol. He wanted to heal the world. Heal the world you will get.
1: I think they can make it a better place.

So where do I find you today? Are you at home? Are you in hospital? Are you walking out and about with a family? Where do we find you? Anyway, you're very, very welcome. And we've got to start with England giving us kittens when they started their World Cup campaign. They got pegged back to tool in their game against Croatia. Captain Kane had kept us in it with two goals. A headed goal was brilliant. And even she who must be obeyed was gnawing her fingers down to the bone. And at halftime, I think I was worried. We were not playing as well as I wanted us to. Then, Thomas Tuchel must have given them the hairdryer treatment, the hard word, the old Alex Ferguson. And they came out in the second half firing on all four cylinders. They were playing like men possessed. Bellingham scored the first goal, which was brilliant. He scored that on the run. And then just a couple of minutes before the end, Rashford sauntered on and he made it four. And if it wasn't for the Croatian goalkeeper, who was absolutely fantastic and should have got man of the match, it would have been an absolute cricket score. England were all over them, absolutely all over them. And it was good to see. Really did shut up some of the football pundits. Anyway, they took the Croatians to church. So we're going to take it to church.

Well, there was a bit of a hoo-ha up in Makerfield near Manchester, which the media said was going to be won by Reform. And Reform said they were going to win. They'd put up a character called Rob Kenyon to run for the seat, and Manchester's mayor, Andy Burnham, stood for Labour. And everybody was saying, oh, it's going to be close. If Burnham wins, he's going to squeak it. But everybody was anticipating that Reform was going to win the seat. Now, this isn't about politics. This really is about pundits and people who claim to know what's going on politically. So they go up and they carry out polls, and everybody lies to polls, as we all know. And the polls are saying, oh, it's going to be close. Anyway, Burnham walked it. He absolutely walked it. He got more votes than the rest of the candidates combined. Who would have thunk it? But the press was wrong. All the right-wing, and I do call them right-wing pundits, were saying, oh, no, the time has come for Labour to step down. It doesn't matter what you think of the Prime Minister. What I don't like is the lack of humility. They knew. They knew Reform were going to... And it was just funny watching them all walk it back. Well, yes, it was a safe Labour seat. It wasn't a safe Labour seat. There were only 5,000 votes in it. And a 6% swing would have seen Labour lose the seat. Anyway, what it does do is it sets up a lovely, lovely, lovely challenge between Burnham, who has always said he wanted to be leader of the Labour Party, and Sir Keir Starmer. So that might make politics a little bit interesting for a while. Not that it is ever interesting, but a little bit interesting for a while. Because, of course, Burnham wants the top job. But it was fun to listen to the pundits pivoting and backtracking. The rest of us, well, we just went back to the footy.

story this week is about us. Oh, yes. It's all about me and me and me. So, a bit of news for you all. As of the 4th of July, the famous day, we changed the sign on the doors from the Sunday radio magazine to the Weekend magazine. Same theme in that we're going to be an audio magazine. We're going to do a little bit of this and a little bit of that. That's what an audio magazine does. We play music. Oh, yes, we play 30-odd, 40-odd tracks a show, but we give you little tidbits of information. We don't take ourselves seriously. We play... We're not going to do too many news stories this time. We'll do curiosity stories more than news stories. We'll certainly do more reviews. We'll do a lot more dedications, the birthday dedications. We'll do some more comedy. And we've got some brand new theme music. So, what you need to do is check with this station's timetable, because we could now be on more than once and anytime from Friday through Sunday. So ask the studio for the new show time from the 4th of July. You'll hear the music change and you'll notice format change. We've got Connect 4. I'm not going to tell you about that yet, but it's a new game where we're going to play for prizes. Now, we're not going to make a song and dance about it. Or are we?

Turner reminder for you, we don't always back announce our tracks. So if you want a list of the tracks we're playing, write into the station you're listening to us right now, and they will send you a list of the tracks so you can download them for yourself or buy them or whatever you do. Or you just go, I don't know what that track was. Anyway, you can get that from the station just by writing in. Now, the next record is in fact a dedication. It's to all the boys and girls at Greencore, which is a factory in Wisbeach in Cambridgeshire. I will play a special dedication to a chap who works in engineering a little bit later in the show. But yeah, they like a bit of Oasis. So a bit of Oasis is coming, and then we'll do some comedy.

0: my wife and I, we have two wonderful kids and another kid. And the majority of your kids are good, man. Now, we have two kids, I'm joking. They're both wonderful. I love being a parent. You get to say sentences when you're a parent that people without kids would never get to say. That's an actual sentence that came out of my mouth the other day. Buddy, don't try to balance your fruit juice between your chest and the table. Actual sentence I had to put together and aim at another member of our species. My son was sitting at the table with his arms up. Actually, he was trying to push a plastic cup of fruit juice along the edge of the table, pushing it with his chest. How can you not admire that kind of effort? People without kids would never get to say anything like that. Charlie, try not to balance your fruit juice between your chest and the table. You know, it does seem rather precarious. You know, when I set that on the table, it seems more solid underneath. That's what I was thinking. Thanks for pointing it out. You're welcome. Continue with your proposal. You gotta have kids. You have to have kids, too, to witness certain kinds of behavior that's a little off the tracks. My son at the dinner table put the end of a strand of spaghetti in his mouth, and the rest was just hanging in his plate. So I was watching, you know. What does he have in mind? He's concentrating on something. I thought he wanted to try to slurp the spaghetti into his mouth. He had another activity in mind. There's spaghetti sauce flipping, flapping all over. Who knows where? Who cares? I'm just watching, amazed. And you know what? I think I made a mistake as a parent because I stopped him, man. I was like, hey, man, knock that off. Can't you see the paint on the walls is more important than the joy in your heart? Hey, you. Knock that smile off your face. Act like an adult. You start to wonder things when you have kids. Like, when does all by myself go from something that makes you happy as a kid to something that makes you sad as an adult? My daughter's like, I did that all by myself. Cut to, all by myself. I don't know. Something happens between those 2 points. It's a dramatic shift. I like to wrestle with them. That's about as close as you can get physically with your kids, man, and emotionally in some ways, just wrestle. I was wrestling with them on the living room rug, had my face down on the carpet. My little boy was wrestling on my back. My little girl was wrestling on my legs. And then all of a sudden she was gone. So I was like, hey, where's she? Well, she was in midair. Above my head. Sweetie, you can't jump on my head like that. Another sentence I couldn't believe I had to organize and aim at another human. Can't jump on my head like that. I didn't know that would hurt, Daddy. Well, it does. It truly does. It truly hurts. I'm sorry. I didn't want to make her feel bad. I know you didn't know, sweetie. You just can't do that again. So she went and got a pillow and laid it on my head. So I'm thinking, maybe in her mind, that's like a bandage, it'll make it. She jumped again. I jumped on the pillow so I wouldn't jump on your head, Daddy. I had to thank her. Thank you! Thank you, sweetie! Can you dial 911 for Daddy? Can you dial 911 for Daddy? Wow. Beautiful though, man. I wouldn't trade it. I love being a parent, you know? I was taking my little boy to his basketball practice. I stopped at the McDonald's drive-thru to get some coffee, and I ordered the coffee. I'm driving around to the window. My son from the back seat goes, I hope we get a toy. I'm sorry, buddy, I didn't even think about that. They don't give toys for coffee. We always get a toy when we come here, Daddy. My heart's twisted. Angry at McDonald's for treating kids like little white mice with pellets. Toy, toy, toy, toy, toy, toy, toy, toy. I pull up to the window. This is true. He's in the back seat. They didn't see him. They gave me my coffee. Can I have a toy? Do you have toys for boys? Can I have a toy for boys?
1: Regan's stand-up, clean, family-friendly, funny, funny man. And I know you really like Brian. I was getting onto his people to see if Brian is ever going to be headed this way, because I'd love to interview him. In fact, I put an invitation out there. He does tend to only do stateside, but he is a very, very funny guy. Anyway, we have got, well, I think we've got a little bit of time to run. I think I'll slow things right down and we'll go into Sunday music mode, starting with Robbie Williams and Angels.

0: So, let's talk about you. Actually, let's talk about me, just for a bit, because I was like you. 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
1: Come in.
2: All right.
3: Ah, Mr. Pilkington, and how are we today?
2: Yeah, I'm all right, Doctor. Yeah, I've just come for my checkup.
3: Okay, then. Pop your pants off.
2: What?
3: Just pop your pants off.
2: Well,
3: and
2: I've got to take my pants off.
3: Well, because I have to pop my finger up your...
2: Pop me what?
3: ...to check your prostate gland.
2: Don't worry about it.
3: Well, I am worried about it, because prostate cancer kills 10,000 men every year in Britain.
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2: I'm really not
3: ...and have a feel.
2: Just
3: don't worry about it.
2: Is that it?
3: Yeah.
2: It's not that bad.
3: No.
1: I don't know why he was worried. You probably saved his life there.
2: Does he have to be here?
3: He's just a mate. Don't worry about him. He's just watching me at work.
4: For more information, visit the Prostate Cancer Charity website. Real men know all about it.
5: This chap thinks he's a real winner because he sold his car and he's had a holiday with the money. 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The others were parking tickets and a speeding fine. 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
10: 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It's a Shawshank Redemption.

0: Welcome back, welcome back, welcome back to Hour 2 of the Sunday Radio Magazine. We're going to kick this hour off with a dedication to David Sayer of Wisbeach. David, we've got some Michael McDonald coming up right for you. And then we've also got Falls, I Want to Be Your Lover. Those are your next two.
1: Raise the roof.

So Michael McDonald and the Fools kicking us off for this hour. Now, I have already mentioned the new weekend magazine, which is coming to this station from the 4th of July this year, not next year, this year. And one of the things I and this station care about is you. Now, that's not a soppy, abstract kind of thing. We're not going to play weeping violins or four bless. It's about connection. We play music and stuff to entertain you. Yeah, sure, we do. But we also want to be company. And this is really, really important because sometimes a shout out, a dedication, a call from a loved one can be all we need to pick us up. So one of the things we've done is we've set up a website, a new website just for the show, not the generic website, a website just for the show. And it is called the-weekend-magazine.com. 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And I got the old keyboard and synths out and the rest of the studio band, and we put together a reminder for you, which we're going to play at the end of each news show starting on the 4th of July.

0: Now, I've been doing this for rather a long time, and for those of you who have heard me over the years, they will know that that tune is swiped from something I've done before, from a show I called Don't Be Afraid of the Dark, which I was doing from Spain during COVID. I wasn't here during COVID. So I used to produce a show for one of the seaside radio stations, and it was called Don't Be Afraid of the Dark. And I wrote that theme without words for them. I then had it arranged with a mate of mine, Mike, and we put it in, believe it or not, for the Eurovision Song Contest when they had a Song for Europe. We didn't win, but I've always liked it, and it seemed appropriate right now.
1: Come in.
2: Right.
1: Ah, Mr. Pilkington, and how are we today?
2: Yeah, I'm all right, Doctor. Yeah, I've just come for my checkup.
1: Okay, then. Pop your pants off.
2: What?
1: Just pop your pants off.
2: Oh, and I forgot to take my pants off.
1: Well, because I have to pop my finger up your...
2: Pop me what?
1: To check your prostate gland.
2: Don't worry about it.
1: Well, I am worried about it, because prostate cancer kills 10,000 men every year in Britain.
2: You can check that out if I get any symptoms.
1: Well, there aren't always symptoms, and symptoms do vary from man to man, so the best way to check it out is I just pop my finger up there.
2: I'm really not
1: and have
2: happy
1: a feel.
2: With this. Just
1: don't worry about it.
2: Is that it?
1: Yeah.
2: It's not that bad.
1: No.
3: I don't know why he was worried. You probably saved his life there.
2: Does he have to be here?
1: He's just a mate. Don't worry about him. He's just watching me at work.
4: For more information, visit the Prostate Cancer Charity website. 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

name that tune coming up. But before we do name that tune, I have to set aside some time to wish my own good lady, she who must be obeyed, she's the producer of this show, a big happy birthday. And she's chosen, for some reason it was on her mind, she's chosen a record from 1948. It's over 80 years old. Red Roses for Blue Lady, but she wanted it sung by the original artist, John Lorenz, so we've done that. But I'll follow that up with another record that's even older, and it will surprise you. It's I'll See You in My Dreams by Jo Brand, which I also know she loves. So, for my good lady, Red Roses for a Blue Lady, and I'll See You in My Dreams. Happy birthday.

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1: Now for Name That Tune, that's where we give you a smidgen of a well-known song, and we say, name that tune. Last week, we gave you a smidgen, and loads of you got it right. First out of the traps was Slinky from Wigan, and she is fast becoming a popmeister. Oh, yeah. We haven't got many female popmeisters, to be fair. They're all male. All you nerds are male. Slinky is right up there with you. She's as quick as you like. As quick as you like. Anyway, last week, we gave you this. And then we said to you, name that tune. All you had to do is give us the name of the song, the name of the artist, and the year the song was first to hit. We'll give it to you one more time. Now you surely must have got it from that. One more time, play along now. All right, one more time to be fair, and then I'll give you the answer. So what you were listening for is this.

Okay, last week's Name That Tune was Halfway to Paradise. You recognise it now? Now, it was originally a hit for American singer Tony Orlando in 1961. However, the most famous and widely recognised version was the UK version of 1961, which got to number three, sung by Billy Fury. So we are after Billy Fury, the artist, Halfway to Paradise, the song, and 1961, it got to number three. Okay, I'm going to play you another Billy Fury track now, I will, and then we're going to set you another question.

the tap on the shoulder, and her endorsers told me that I must fit in the featured artist. And because I'm the boss, I'll do exactly as I'm told. One word from me, she does anything she likes. Story of successful marriage, folks. Story of a successful marriage. Remember these three words. They'll keep you happy for the rest of your life. Yes, my dear. Here's Rod Stewart.

Three from Rod Stewart. Now we've got Look in Her Eyes, not played very often. Then we've got First Cut is the Deepest, and then my personal favourite, which is Downtown Train.

a lot of things that just intrigued me. I was in a restaurant with my wife, and I overheard the woman at the table next to us ask the waiter this question, and it's how she asked the question that was interesting to me. "Excuse me, sir, is there any way I could get a glass of water?" Is there any way? How many possible answers can there be to that question? "Oh, ma'am, I'm sorry. There is no way." I toss and turn many a night, trying to think up some way, somehow, I could get glasses of water for customers. But I keep coming up empty. Legend has it there was a waiter here years ago who had figured out a way to do just that. But he's long gone, and with him the secret. It had something to do with a glass rack and a faucet, but no one's been able to put all the pieces together. So I must say no, there is no way. How I wish there was a way! Sometimes you wonder why they can't do something that seems simple. I like a cup of black coffee after a meal. I'm amazed at how impossible this is for me to communicate. I don't think I could say it any more clearly. "Would you like anything else, sir?" Yeah, I'd like a cup of black coffee, please." "How'd you like that coffee?" "How would I like the black coffee?" "Can you put it in a cup?" "Yeah, don't just splash it on my face." "Would you like cream and sugar with that?" "Is it black cream?" "If not, I'll take it blackety black black. Filled with blackness, devoid of all light. Think of the blackest thing you can imagine and double that blackness and take a black magic marker and fill in the gaps and put that into a black rocket ship and shoot that into the depths of black space and close your eyes and use that as a reference." I can't find the words. I heard that they're thinking of changing the shape of the food pyramid to make it easier. Easier than a triangle? What, are they gonna make a dot? I gotta eat what's in the dot. Is candy in the dot? Does anyone even use, like, the food pyramid? You ever seen this? "And what'll you be having tonight, sir?" "Oh, honey, where's my pyramid?" "Oh, okay. I'm gonna have some grains." "Yes, 6 to 11 servings." "Yep, 6 to 11. Just keep them a-coming." "And, do you have legumes?"

0: So, let's talk about you. Actually, let's talk about me, just for a bit, because I was like you. In 40-odd years, I hadn't done much exercise, but I knew I had to start. 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
1: Come in.
2: All right.
3: Ah, Mr. Pilkington, and how are we today?
2: Yeah, I'm all right, Doctor. Yeah, I've just come for my checkup.
3: Okay, then. Pop your pants off.
2: What?
3: Just pop your pants off.
2: Well,
3: and
2: I forgot to take my pants off.
3: Well, because I have to pop my finger up your...
2: Pop me what?
3: ...to check your prostate gland.
2: Don't worry about it.
3: Well, I am worried about it, because prostate cancer kills 10,000 men every year in Britain.
2: You can check that out if I get any symptoms.
3: Well, there aren't always symptoms, and symptoms do vary from man to man, so the best way to check it out is I just pop my finger up there...
2: I'm really not
3: ...and have a feel.
2: Just
3: don't worry about it.
2: Is that it?
3: Yeah.
2: It's not that bad.
3: No.
1: I don't know why he was worried. You probably saved his life there.
2: Does he have to be here?
3: He's just a mate. Don't worry about him. He's just watching me at work.
4: For more information, visit the Prostate Cancer Charity website. Real men know all about it.
5: This chap thinks he's a real winner because he sold his car and he's had a holiday with the money. 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The others were parking tickets and a speeding fine. 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All because he didn't fill out the changes section on the registration certificate. 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
10: 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The J stands for Just Relax, Here Comes the Good Stuff.

So, welcome back. We have unfinished business, don't we, from hour three, where we played Name That Tune. We gave you last week's answer, which was Halfway to Paradise by Billy Fury from 1961. We've got another one for you, and I think we'll make this the last one before we do the new show. In the new show, we're going to do Connect Four. And Connect Four is where we pay four smidgens, four of them, and we ask you what the connection is between them. Because we're spotting that people are just like, they've got this application called Shazam. And what they're doing is they're holding Shazam to the speakers and it's giving them the answers. Somebody fessed up. That's why they were a Popmeister. Yes, you've been squealed on. Somebody's giving you up, folks, whatever Shazam is. I've never seen it myself. But so we thought we'd switch to a game called Connect Four, make it fiendishly difficult for you because now you've got to know your pop. You've got to know what the connection is between four songs. But before we get there, we've got one more good old-fashioned Name That Tune. And what we want to know is the name of the artist, we want the name of the song, and we want the year that the song was a hit. Artist, name of song, year it was a hit. And here's your first play of the smidgen, and it's short. Aha! I can hear the cogs whirring. I can hear you thinking, I know that. I definitely know that. Where is that from? Okay, here's your second play. Have you got it yet? All you Popmeisters, have you got it yet? We've deliberately kept it short, so it's very difficult to Shazam. I still don't know what that is. Here's another play. All right, we want you to name that tune. We want the name of the artist. We want the name of the song and the year it was a hit. Write in to the station you're listening to us on right now and they'll pass the answer across. If you get in the first, I think we've got about eight mugs left, we will send you a mug. We've only got eight mugs left to the old show. We're going to do something entirely different for the new show. We'll come up with a goodie bag or something. Come on then. Last play, and then we'll completely discombobulate you by playing something from the Bee Gees. Here we go. Here are the Gibb Brothers.

0: story of Little Blue Riding Hood is true. Only the color has been changed to prevent an investigation.
1: This is the woods. My name is Wednesday. I work out a homicide. Monday, February the 2nd, 10:22 a.m. Bumped into Chicken Lickin'. Told me the sky was falling. I booked her on a 6:14, turned her over to the psychiatrist. Then a call came in at a 5:03. When I was on my way to the 503, a 618 came in. I added up the 614, the 503, and the 618. Got 1,735. I handed in my paper to the chief. He corrected it, gave me 100%, patted me on the head. Told me I was a good cop. 11:45 a.m., it happened. I saw a little girl in a blue hood carrying a basket. I stopped to question her. Pardon me, ma'am, could I talk to you for just a minute, ma'am?
2: What about?
1: Nothing much, ma'am. Just want to ask you a few questions, ma'am. What's your name?
2: Little Blue Riding Hood.
1: Where are you going, ma'am?
2: Grandma's house.
1: Yes, ma'am. What do you got in the basket?
2: What are you trying to say? I got something in the basket I shouldn't have?
1: No, ma'am, I didn't say that.
2: Then why are you asking me all these questions for?
1: Just routine, ma'am. We just want to get the facts. May I have a look in that basket, ma'am?
2: Be my guest.
1: Let's see. Sawed-off shotgun. Knife. Bludgeon. Box of dum-dum shells. Nothing suspicious here. All right, ma'am, we may want to talk to you later, so don't leave the woods. She skipped on down the path, but she didn't know I'd seen the concealed compartment in the basket. In it, what I'd suspected all along. Goodies. My job, get to Grandma's before she did. I took a shortcut through the strawberry patch. It was sort of a strawberry shortcut. I walked up to the cottage, rang the bell.
3: Come in, dear.
1: Okay, Grandma, it's a raid.
3: A raid? Why, I'm just a peace-loving old lady. You've got the wrong grandma.
1: Yes, ma'am. We just want to get the facts. Where'd you get that bump on your head?
3: The sky fell on me this morning.
1: I made a note to book her on the 614 and turned her over to the psychiatrist. I tied her up, put her in the closet, then I put on the grandma's suit and got into bed. Come in, ma'am.
2: Hello, Grandma. I got the loot. What are you doing in bed?
1: I'm feeling poorly.
2: But, Grandma, what big ears you have.
1: All the better to get the facts. I just want to get the facts, ma'am.
2: But, Grandma, what a big subpoena you have in your pocket.
1: All the better to serve you with.
2: But, Grandma, what a big 38 police special you have pointed at me.
1: All the better to take you in. You're under arrest. You and your grandma are operating a goodies ring.
2: A cop? I should have known.
1: Known what, ma'am?
2: You look nothing like my grandma. You forgot about the mustache.
1: But I don't have a mustache.
2: I know. But Grandma does.
4: Well, I see you broke the goodies ring. How'd you get a lead on her, Joe?
1: I just played a hunch, Frank. It was just a hunch. I played my luck. Sometimes a hunch pays off, sometimes it doesn't. I was just lucky. I just played a hunch, Frank.
4: What you're trying to say, Joe, is you just played a hunch. A lucky guess. Sometimes a hunch pays off, sometimes it doesn't. You just played a hunch. Is that what you're trying to tell me, Joe?
1: Yeah. I just played a hunch.

It's time for birthdays. We always do birthdays and we'll continue to do so. And June has got a flood of birthdays. I think we've got a dozen or so. No time for stories. I'll plow on. These are dedications to some very, very precious people. Look, I'm going to apologize now if I mangle your surname. I've got handwriting in front of me and my handwriting is written with my toes. So let's start with Robert Christofiordi. Robert Christofiordi, what a great name. Happy birthday to you. Isilda Bullins out in the West Indies. Happy birthday to you. I know this person, Giselle Stewart in Huntingdon. Another birthday, Giselle. Haven't seen you for a while. It's been a minute. Happy birthday to you. Couple of singers, couple of professional singers coming up. Used to sing with one of them and sung recently with Maria May Sheriff. Lovely voice, lovely voice. We sang at a charity concert together, in the last year or so. Fantastic voice. Happy birthday, Maria. Amy Linda, you're still young. So young, I've got training shoes older than you. Amy Linda, happy birthday to you. I'm going to leave a special one till last. Then I've got singer Chloe Ray. One of my, back in the days when I was on Global Radio 1, one of my first new artists was Chloe Ray. Now, I worked at Clarion TV with Chloe's mum, and she badgered me. She absolutely badgered me. She said her daughter's really, really good. And she knew I was on the radio, and I played her, and she's gone strength to strength. Very sort of Tracy Chapman-y type voice. Lovely voice. Mark Luck, big happy birthday to you up north. David Brown, Brownie, haven't seen you for many a year. And out in Spain, Veronica Garcia. Now, I left the special one till last. I have a godson who also happens to be my nephew. And his name is Nathan Bullins. And I have to tell you that during some of the worst times in my life, this young man has stood shoulder to shoulder with me. And I know he's listening. So, Nathan, happy birthday and a huge public thank you. If he could blush, he now would. So, let's go for Robert, for Isilda, for Giselle, for Maria May Sheriff, for Amy, for Nathan, for Chloe. Hello, Chloe. For Mark. Say hi to your mum, Chloe. To Mark, to Brownie, to Veronica. We've got three tracks. I'll spread the years. I'll spread the years because there's a wide, wide age group there. So we'll pick one from different decades. Happy birthday to you. We'll start with our usual greetings from the crew, and then we're going to go straight on into three tracks. Share, play nice, and I'll see you on the other side of this.

sister was fun. But my older brothers would never let me play when they played. So I put Vaseline on the colored circles. Left leg broken. Hey, should have let me play. I said, please. I'm from a big family, 8 kids. Yeah. We had to call our stuff in the house every day. You know, you have to call your possessions, claim your territory. Like if you got up from your chair to make a sandwich, you had to claim it. You know, I call that chair. That's what we would do. I call that chair. It's my chair. I call that chair. Hey, when I get back, that's mine because I called it. I call that chair. I didn't realize this only worked at home. I thought this was a universal system, you know? My first day in school was very strange. I call this desk. I call this desk. My teacher's like, yes, we all do, Brian. I'm like, I'm just grabbing onto it, huh? I don't know why we did it home anyway, because my older brothers always took whatever they wanted. Like when we were all getting in the car, I knew where I was gonna end up sitting, so I would pretend like I wanted that. Back seat in the middle, my feet on a hump. I called it, get off the hump. Hey, my hump. I believe the hump is mine. I think my parents were kind of worried about me. He's calling the hump, Walt. He shouldn't want the hump. As long as they ain't fighting. Hump's good, right, Brian? Oh, the hump's good, yeah. You like the hump. I love the hump. I'm the hump boy. I'm riding a hump to Disney World. We would go on vacation in our station wagon. We had a big, giant station wagon. We had the front seat, back seat, and a little tiny seat in the back that faced the opposite direction. The two kids in the back had a completely separate vacation from everybody else. Because the middle area is just loaded to the ceiling. Kids in the back just sat there the whole time, you know, just looking around. I wonder what all these signs say. And you'd spend most of the trip trying not to make eye contact with the cars that came up close behind you. You know, you're looking at him, oh, looking at your shirt. Oh, there he is, okay. Scratch your shoulder. My parents are great. They always wanted us to experience different things. Like all the other kids went to school on their bikes, and my dad made me go to school on a pogo stick. Anybody else have that? Did anybody else have that? I was always late, you know, because I had a basket on there. I have to keep stopping to get the books. We spent a lot of time out in the yard too. My parents would just send us out in the yard every once in a while for no reason. Okay, kids, out in the yard. Okay. Run out there. Stay out in the yard. Okay. Didn't know what to do. Just looking around. What'd you guys do yesterday? We just stayed out in the yard. Just stayed out there. Stayed out in the yard. You find stuff to do, though. Anything can end up being a toy for a kid, including the sun. We used to try to see how long we could stare at the sun without stopping. I don't recommend this. But I remember we did it. I remember my brothers going, okay, Brian, records five. Ready, go. 1, 2, 3, 4, 5, 6. Yeah! Yeah, I got 6. I got six. I got 6 at the sun stare. My parents are like, hey, Brian, don't do that. Yeah, it's just about to stop. Just about to find another activity. That's not a good activity. That's what we were supposed to come up with. That's the language my mom used with us, you know. We're 4 years old. Come up with a good activity. And we're like sitting in mud. Is this a good activity? Activity? One of our activities was making bike ramps out in the street, because that's where all the cars are. You put a cement block out in the middle of the road, you angle a piece of wood up to it, and the object was for one kid to get on his bike, ride as fast as he could, and see how high he could go. And that's as far as we planned. It wasn't until the first kid was like flipping in the air. What happens now? We don't know. He'd hit a mailbox. We had a bunch of 9-year-old paramedics running up. We didn't know what to do. We get up there. Oh, get some leaves.
You do what you can. Hey, that was the easy part. The hard part was being the kid that got sent in first to calm mom down before you dragged in the actual banged up brother. You'd have to be the point man, you know? Go tell mom. Oh, no. It's your turn. Oh, so you'd have to run in. Hey, mom. Oh, okay. Everything's fine. You know, she bought that. Yeah. Everything's fine. I just want to run in at full speed and, you know, say hi and okay. So, oh, you know, Kevin. Oh, okay. Of course. Okay. Well, you know how like his right arm, usually it bends. Usually it would bend like that. Okay. It's not bending like that right now. And it's no big deal because we already looked at it, but we were thinking, since you said that you had to go get milk later anyway, so we were thinking since you have to go anyway, then we were all thinking if you just might want to take him to the hospital. And if you get peanut butter, get smooth.

like that. The 3 hours is up. Thank you very much indeed for joining us. If you want a copy of our track list, drop me a line on the station you're listening to us on right now. Take part in the competitions. Come on, have a go. There are some mugs in it for you. I did tell you that we're going to be doing a new show. It's in a couple of weeks' time. It's called The Weekend Radio Magazine. Check in with the station you're listening to now and ask what time we're going to be on. And we'll make sure that if you have any dedications or anything like that, we'll certainly fit you in. I'm going to play you out with the song that you're going to hear a lot of in the coming weeks. It's going to be our play-out tune to remind people to pick up the phone to friends if you're feeling a little bit low. Pick up the phone to us if you've got nobody else to talk to. Email us, connect with us. Whatever you do, don't just suffer in silence. It's called Don't Be Afraid of the Dark, and I'm going to play you out with this. I'll see you next week.

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1: Come in.
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3: Ah, Mr. Pilkington, and how are we today?
2: 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Yeah, I've just come for my checkup.
3: Okay, then. 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
3: a feel.
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3: don't worry about it.
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3: Yeah.
2: It's not that bad.
3: No.
1: I don't know why he was worried. You probably saved his life there.
2: Does he have to be here?
3: He's just a mate. Don't worry about him. He's just watching me at work.
4: For more information, visit the Prostate Cancer Charity website. Real men know all about it.
5: This chap thinks he's a real winner because he sold his car and he's had a holiday with the money. When he returned, he received 9 envelopes. One was for payment of road tax. The others were parking tickets and a speeding fine. And even though he no longer owns the vehicle, he'll still be responsible for the road tax and be hassled with the new owner's fines. All because he didn't fill out the changes section on the registration certificate. 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Remember to tell the DVLA when you sell a vehicle.
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10: 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Recorded live at the Etihad Stadium last night. 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

0: Okay, I think it's important that we start the evening as we mean to go on. We usually do this at the end, but we're going to do it right at the very, very top of the show because this crowd deserves it, let's face it. But we just want to say to every single person that's in this beautiful stadium, thank you all so much for coming and spending your Saturday night with us in Manchester at the Circus Live. It's Saturday night and we're going to have the best night.
1: What's up, guys? You know, 1990, we got together in Manchester, of course. Our hometown. And look at this. 2026, and we're still filling out arenas. No, stadiums! And arenas. Thank you so much. We really appreciate it.
2: No, Howard's right. We really do appreciate it. It's lovely to look out and see your faces. Thank you for spending your Saturday night with us. You can see the flags from Germany, from Spain, some from Italy I noticed over there, so it means the world. We know you've travelled far to be here with us tonight, so thank you so much. But listen, I want to know, I recognise some of these faces, I know you've been to some Take That shows in the past, but I want to know, is this anybody's first ever Take That concert? There's a young lady down here, what's your name? Evie, Evie down here. Everybody, this is Evie's first ever Take That concert. So listen, Evie, me and the boys want to know, would you like to hear Take That's first ever number one song?

0: Thank you. There you go, our first number one there. So everybody, I'm going to give us a little geography lesson in the house. So we're down here at the moment on our satellite stage, because this is actually not our main stage. Our main stage is back there. That will be revealed a little bit later in the show. But this little stage down here, we call this the B stage, all right? And the one thing we love, especially about starting a show on the B stage, is that we can see every single face in the audience. There they are, all at the top. Come on, give us a wave, everyone. We can see you all. Oh, look at this. What a sight. Hello there, Manchester. Look at this. Beautiful. So lovely to see you all. Now, I'm sure you can all spot, if you look up here in the basket up there, I don't know how he got stuck up there, everybody, but you can see our clown Joe's up there. Give him a wave, everyone. There he is. Hey, Joe, you've got the best view in the house up there. A couple more songs and we'll let you down. Okay.
1: Listen, as you can see, joining us on the B stage are two of our musicians. Please give it up for Jamie Norton on the piano, everyone. And Mike Stevens, our musical director. And as you can see, Mike's got a saxophone in his hands, which can only mean one song.

0: guys.
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0: 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You all right there, Howard?
1: Two, three.
0: How about you, Mr. Barlow? How are you feeling?
1: Very, very happy.
0: Very, very happy. If you're feeling very happy over here, let me say, oh. If you're feeling happy down here, let me say, eh, eh. If you're feeling happy in the middle, let me say, ah, ah, ah, ah, ah, ah, ah. If you want to stay up all night, let me hear.

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It was lovely. Thank you for joining in. It's so special for us to come back home. Thank you. At this point of the show, we had a bit of a chat about what would be an appropriate song for us to play. And so we ended up choosing a song from the Everything Changes album. This gentleman down here seems very happy about that. Thank you. If you know the words, please sing along.

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I asked where he'd be. He said she's moved on, you see. All I have is this number. You better ask her not me. Manchester, I think that's been the best verse we've had so far. So

0: Manchester. That was incredible. 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
1: Well done, Marky. Well done, the Manchester Choir. They're sounding great voice. Okay, we're up here with our amazing band, everybody. Please welcome our musical director. We've already met him on the B stage, but he's been with us since 1993, everybody. He is the legend. That is Sir Mike Stevens. We also met him down on the B stage on our main piano, electric piano, Jamie Norton, everybody. Welcome to the stage. Just in front of Jamie, our long-standing lead guitarist. He's also been with us since 1993. He is the man we call Milton McDonald, everybody. Yes, Milt. I'm working all the dials, the controls, the keyboards, the guitars, and the vocals, Mr. Joe Webb. I'm back over here. They're making me work here tonight. It's bigger than I remember this stage. On the rhythm section, everybody, yes, he's our stadium drummer. He is the beast, Donovan Hepburn. Yes, Don. And holding down the low frequencies on bass, Mr. Lee Pomeroy, everyone. Welcome to Take That Band. Okay, Manchester, we're going to play a brand new song for you right now. Now, the good thing is about our new song is that you don't need to know any of the words to be able to join in. All you have to sing is ooh. Can you do that? Okay, me and the boys will show you what we're going to do.

0: Thank you so much.
1: Oh, look. 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Now you'd think after 35 years of being in a band together, they would have learned the lesson to never leave me on my own with a piano and an audience. Oh, yes.

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0: Thank you. 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It's so good to be home. It really is. I've actually forgot what I'm going to say now. I'm actually lost for words. Hey, listen, give it up for the Take That drummers, everyone. They were amazing. And our amazing tap dancer, Spencer! Well done, mate.
1: Okay, everyone, let's keep the music going while Howard recovers from that one. This one's called Patience. Please enjoy!

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But there is another side to circus. A dark side. Where good and evil dance together. Where man becomes beast. So, come with me now. Feel your heart beat quicker.

0: just
1: what a night.
0: Yeah. You've been an absolutely amazing crowd tonight, absolutely spectacular. I just wanna show and the rest of the band and you guys to show your appreciation for a group of amazing, talented artists that we all look up to. We all wanna be one day, but we're a little bit too old for it. But please give it up for the cast! And our special guest, Zoe Birkett! What a voice! Well done, everyone. And all these coming out of the elephant down here, please shake their hand.
2: To put this show on takes so many people. There's such a team involved. You know, it's not just about us three. There's 250 people who help make this show happen every night. They make the balloon go up, make the lights work, they make the cameras go. Basically, set the confetti up. Oh, this show would not be happening without this wonderful bunch of people who help us to make this show every night. Thank you so much to the Take That crew. Thank you so much.
3: Okay, everyone, you've been listening to their incredible music all night. It's Mike Stevens and the Take That band. Thank you, boys. What a great job. Let's hear it for our support artists, Belinda Carlisle. And the amazing script. Yes, how lucky are we? And we save the most important thank you till the very last. The most important thank you, our beautiful audience out there. Thank you all from the bottom of our hearts. What a night you've given us in Manchester. What a night, what a crowd. We ask one last thing of you. We need a beautiful starcloth right across this incredible stadium to say goodnight. This is Rule the World. Please stay healthy, everybody. We hope to see you soon. Good night.

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0: 5 o'clock in the afternoon and you're wondering, what will I be having for my tea? I wonder if anybody else is coming to see me today. It's too late to have a snooze because I want to sleep tonight. So what could be better than joining me, Angela Epstein, every Wednesday at 5 o'clock here on Northern Air for some fine chat, some warm wit, some great tunes, often music you don't hear that often, as we ease through the rest of the day together. So please, I would love your company every Wednesday afternoon here, 5 o'clock on Northern Air.
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1: Another bride, another June, another sunny honeymoon, another season, another reason for making whoopee. 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It's really killing me.

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He's washing dishes and baby clothes. He's so ambitious, he even sews. 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Another year, or maybe less. What's this I hear? 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She feels neglected, and the boys suspect.

0: better keep her. I think it's so much cheaper than making whoopee. You better keep her. Can't you see it's so much cheaper?
1: Exercise. 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

0: Hello there, and welcome to Call Me Number One, the show where we look at two different years from two different decades and play some of the songs that made that coveted number one spot in the UK singles charts. Hello there, I'm Richard Smith, and on this show today, our focus will be on the hits of 1984 and 1996. So please do stay with us and enjoy again those number one songs. So, in a year that saw 15 number ones,
1: 1984,
0: let's kick off with this little belter. From the LP Make It Big, their second number one hit on the UK singles charts. 3 weeks at number one for Wham!